0: Born Toowoomba, Team Justine, with years of experience and skills, pride themselves on service, strategy and price when buying or selling Toowoomba property.
1: In this bulletin, the Coalition standing behind its migration policy and calls for more aged care funding. With more, I'm Naomi Millam. The opposition is seeking to smooth over concerns from the business community regarding immigration policy. The Coalition has pledged to slash net overseas migration to 100,000 in its first and second year of government. Industry groups warn the cuts will hurt the economy by starving businesses of workers, but Nationals leader Matt Canavan says high migration is driving down living standards.
2: Created massive issues for our economy, for our housing availability, but just basic services for Australia. And so basically you've got a situation now that, yes, importing more people to our country does increase GDP, does increase the total size of the economy. Doesn't increase people's living standards, though.
1: As more houses become available, the migration rate will lift to 160,000. The aged care sector warns it's been forced to shelve more than 3,500 planned beds nationwide because the latest federal funding fell short. Ageing Australia Chief Executive Tom Simonson says they can't do more with less.
3: They cannot be surprised when we have to pull back on development plans to build beds that they're telling us they want us to build. You cannot, with one hand, take money away from aged care and on the other hand complain that we're not building anything.
1: They argue it would need to have been about twice the level of funding delivered to keep up with increasing inflation and wage costs. Testing of supermarket fruit and vegetables has found some contain prohibited levels of pesticide residue. The recommended limits are designed to address the misuse of pesticides, not food safety. But experts say the findings raise questions about the extent of illegal spraying on farms. The Australian Information Commissioner is investigating the privacy practices of the maker of software used in Anko smart glasses sold at Kmart. The OAIC says it has no assurance the company behind the software is protecting personal data of Australians. In the AFL trades, Fremantle winger Nathan O'Driscoll has joined Richmond. Meanwhile, Hawthorn has lodged free agency paperwork for Ben King's move from the Gold Coast as a restricted free agent. The Suns have 3 days to match the offer and force a trade or take the compensation pick. To NRL, Knights skipper Kalen Ponga has paid a $1,000 fine with an early guilty plea for his high tackle on Victor Radley in Sunday's grand final. Ponga will debut alongside Newcastle teammate Dane Gagai for New Zealand in the opening match of the World Cup against Australia. And world tennis number one Jannik Sinner has officially ended his tennis season due to ongoing knee issues. That's the latest news and sport. I'm Naomi Millam.
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4: A partly cloudy day today. Medium chance of some showers becoming less likely later on tonight. Light winds becoming easterly, and they should be increasing to 25 to 35 k's an hour late this afternoon. Heading towards an expected top today of 26 degrees, down to a low overnight of 13. Partly cloudy and 22 tomorrow.
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6: It is Mark here with you on a wonderful Wednesday. I hope it is that for you, the middle of the week. 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

0: That's Jay Davis. And On My Way. 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

0: voice for Crow's Nest, Voice FM with Mike and the Mechanics. And over my shoulder here is our word for today, a very famous verse in the Bible, Jeremiah 29 verse 11. For I know the thoughts that I think towards you, says the Lord's thoughts of peace and not of evil, to give you a future and a hope.
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0: to the Dan's Voice of Fame with Chris Renzema and Old Dreams, and having lots of weird dreams at the moment. But I think when you have dreams and they sort of all interconnect, even if they're weird, that must mean you're sleeping a lot deeper, which is a good thing. Today is the 7th of October, and it is also National Pumpkin Seed Day. Whatever that means to you. I think they're supposed to be good for you. My wife often slips them into our food. And with the kids back to school, it's also International Walk and Ride Your Bike to School Day now that we're into mid-morning. Kids already there. Just hope they do the right thing on their way home.
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7: In this bulletin, Jewish communities mark October 7th and drivers revving up for the Bathurst 1000. With more, I'm Naomi Millam. A former federal treasurer says it's important to remember and reflect on the events of October 7th. Today marks 3 years since Hamas launched attacks on southern Israel, killing 1,200 people. Josh Frydenberg says Australians must not let hatred take hold.
8: But since October 7th, and as you say, that is events on the steps of the Opera House, we've seen an explosion of anti-Semitism where Jews are being targeted wrongly in our country for events that are happening overseas.
7: Jewish vigils have been held in private around the country. A former army colonel says training always carries a risk as the force mourns the loss of one of its soldiers. 28-year-old Corporal Brendan Hannam was killed in a vehicle rollover during a training exercise in the Northern Territory. Mike Kelly has told Channel 9 the incident is tragic but not uncommon.
9: Training accidents are, you know, a feature, a risk of life in the ADF. Now, these losses happen regularly in training because you have to be exercising in difficult terrains and environments and trying to simulate wartime contexts to make the training effective.
7: 5 other men were also injured in the incident. 12 Victorian farming families are vowing to fight thousands of dollars in fines for refusing to allow contractors onto their land to build transmission lines. Land rights and transmission lines are a key issue in the upcoming election's regional battlegrounds. VicGrid is set to forcibly acquire the land for Labor's controversial 480-kilometre-high voltage transmission line project. The landowners are facing arrest, licence suspension, deductions from their bank accounts, and seizure and sale of property if they don't pay the $814 fines. The King has offered an olive branch to his estranged son, Harry, agreeing to meet with him. There are reports a date has been set aside in the King's diary, likely before Christmas, for a sit-down with his son and Meghan Markle. Reigning Bathurst 1000 champion Matt Payne says he's looking at Mount Panorama differently this year after claiming his first win. The Grove Racing driver and championship leader navigated torrential rain to lift the Peter Brock Trophy in 2025.
10: It changes how you see this race, I think. You know, the pressure's off to try and get that first time. I feel like there's a lot of pressure on, you know, the guys that haven't got that quite yet.
7: And 2-time Kangaroos World Cup winner Valentine Holmes will debut for the Cook Islands at this year's Rugby League World Cup. They'll kick off the tournament against Fiji in Newcastle. That's the latest news and sport. I'm Naomi Millam.
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3: A partly cloudy day today. Medium chance of some showers becoming less likely later on tonight. Light winds becoming easterly, and they should be increasing to 25 to 35 k's an hour late this afternoon. Heading towards an expected top today of 26 degrees, down to a low overnight of 13. Partly cloudy and 22 tomorrow.
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0: voice for Highfields, Voice FM with Salvation from Coretti. Here is our riddle for today. A slender body and a tiny eye. No matter what happens, I never cry. What am I? That one even rhymes. A slender body, a tiny eye. No matter what happens, I never cry. What am I?
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0: Snow Patrol and all. And so been chilly some days here in Toowoomba and then hot the others. You never know what you get in Toowoomba, do you, weather-wise? What you do get is the riddle right now along with the answer. The riddle was this: a slender body, a tiny eye, no matter what happens, I never cry. What am I? The answer is a needle. For all the mums out there and grandmas doing some sewing, like my mother-in-law and wife at the moment.
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0: is Blanca and Something Better. Remember, it is Wednesday. You know what that means. You can still get in the comp for the perfect answer. That happens with JB and Deb. You can often hear them cackling away in the afternoon in their show. Lots of good fun. 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Of course, it is all thanks to Jackie Walker. 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
0: 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When you're looking for your dream home, leverage John's passion for real estate and understanding of the local market and turn your dreams into reality.
4: In this bulletin, industry groups concerned about migration caps and Kmart smart glasses under investigation. With more, I'm Naomi Millam. The opposition is urging businesses to rely less on overseas workers, with industry groups sceptical about their new migration policy. Nelson Scott.
5: The coalition is promising to slash net overseas migration to 100,000 in its first 2 years in power. The opposition says it would achieve this target by cutting temporary visas and prioritising highly skilled workers. Liberal leader Angus Taylor says high migration is hurting the nation.
6: We've got to allow space to build the houses, to build the infrastructure.
5: Denita Warne from Master Builders Australia argues cuts to some visa classes could leave the construction industry short-staffed.
7: Concerned about massive cuts to international students.
5: Universities have also warned the policy will make Australia less competitive on the world stage.
4: Undercover agents from the US have breached Australian Defence Force bases during security tests linked to the AUKUS submarine deal. The United States Department of War agents entered restricted areas unchallenged and photographed security-controlled sites. Defence says it's working to address the issue. Hundreds of protesters marched through Perth last night to protest against a large defence expo at the Exhibition Centre. The Land Forces Convention is being held in Perth for the first time and will continue until tomorrow. A large police presence will remain in the CBD. The Australian Information Watchdog has launched an investigation into the makers of an app used by smart glasses. The Privacy Commissioner warns the maker of Hey Cyan did not respond to questions about who could access the recorded information and where it was stored. Commissioner Carly Kind says the software is used by Anko smart glasses and other cheaper products sold online.
8: Profile on the App Store says they've been downloaded more than 500,000 times and they're available in 50 different countries, so it's has a considerable market presence, this app, and including in products that are on Australian shelves.
4: The OAIC says it has no assurance the company behind the software is protecting personal data of Australians. Melbourne has been crowned the world's friendliest city. It picked up the gong in the Condé Nast Traveller's 2026 Reader's Choice Awards. Tourism bosses say it builds on the city's reputation for big events, built off the back of the Australian Open and Formula One Grand Prix. Alex de Minaur has retired from the China Open final due to injury. The Aussie not able to continue after a marathon tiebreak in the first set, handing Novak Djokovic his 102nd career title. And in NRL, Sharks young gun Riley Pollard has penned a contract extension which would keep him at Cronulla for another year. That's the latest news and sport. I'm Naomi Millam.
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9: A partly cloudy day today. Medium chance of some showers becoming less likely later on tonight. Light winds becoming easterly and they should be increasing to 25 to 35 k's an hour late this afternoon. Heading towards an expected top today of 26 degrees down to a low overnight of 13. Partly cloudy and 22 tomorrow.
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4: Recently, I joined a panel of academics on a radio show. Our topic was faith and experience in contemporary churches, but we covered much more than that. One caller rang in to say, "From what I know of some churches, you're supposed to check your intellect in at the door, but you all sound fairly reasonable people." We all laughed, glad we came across as being reasonable. But his comments weren't all that surprising. They reflect the tension some people see between faith and reason, between rationalism and the supernatural. But there's no reason to pitch those two perspectives against each other. God is natural. He works through scientific processes and through natural causes. But he's also supernatural. Miracles should be part of our lives. At times that may mean we operate a little differently. Faith doesn't always look reasonable, and God often asks us to live beyond the common sense realm. The God life is natural and supernatural. Being a Christian doesn't mean taking leave of our senses, but rather fully engaging them, as well as experiencing things we will never be able to fully explain. This is Tanya Harris of GodConversations.com.
0: Community, faith, hope, a voice for hope.

what's the cost? For a faster connection, what's exactly the rush? If it's safe, it's easy to prove. Just get tested down by someone else and show us the truth. The truth, it isn't easy. The truth, it has a cost. The truth is being censored. The truth is, I implore that for me.

0: There's Rowdy's Rose and In His Arms. It is Mark here with you this afternoon, and my younger brother often got a nicknamed Rowdy. I don't actually know why. Here is our impossible question for today. 21% of people would like to have this back from their childhood. What is it? Is there anything in particular you think, if I could have one thing, that'd be great if I could have that again? What is it?
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0: There's Matt Carney and Can't Look Back. Well, it is the impossible question, and this question, we are going to look back. 21% of people say that they would like to have this back from their childhood. What is it? The answer is school. They'd like to be able to have those memories and all that fun back at school. Remember that song, The Days of the Old School Yard? That is it for me. Cam and the Dailies coming in next will reminisce about school in the corridor there. He's in after one. I'll catch you again tomorrow from 10. Bye for now.
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7: Are you sick of grey sky days? I'm Danny Sinnott with another Brave to Go. It's no secret that I'm not a fan of winter, cold wind or grey sky days, but sometimes grey sky days have nothing to do with the weather, just a spiritually winter season. A few years ago when I was in the depths of anxiety disorder, the grey sky days seemed like they would last forever, one on top of the other with no rest. Anxious, tension, fear, exhaustion, heart palpitations, day in, day out. But God sent a friend to me who'd struggled and survived and who brought me hope. Shared experiences, strategies, prayer, and the promise of blue sky days. She taught me how to be in the moment, to embrace the blue sky moments, even if they were the 5 or 10 minutes of peace that I felt during the day, reminding me that those blue sky moments would eventually extend into blue sky days and eventually winter would fade away. And it did. God has more in store for your life than you can imagine, both here on earth and for eternity. In 1 Corinthians chapter 2, it says, "It is written, no eye has seen, no ear has heard, and no human mind can even imagine the things that God has prepared for those who love him. These things God has revealed to us by his Spirit." So look for the blue sky moments and look forward to the blue sky days. They're coming. For more resources, podcasts and videos on doing life together, head on over to our website, braveenough.org.
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1: 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I'm sorry.

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4: In this bulletin, concerns over soldier deaths at defence bases and 3 years on from the October 7 attacks. With more, I'm Jaden James. The federal government says it plans to launch a review into deaths at Australian defence bases. A soldier died during a training exercise in the Northern Territory on Monday, and 5 others were injured. The tragedy follows 3 other recent deaths at ADF facilities. Defence Minister Richard Miles says all of these incidents should be examined.
5: It is important to make sure that we are making our training as safe as can be made, understanding that this is an activity which innately carries risk.
4: Corporal Brendan Hannam was killed in a vehicle rollover on Monday. Australia's construction industry has broadly welcomed the opposition's migration overhaul, but has some concerns. The net migration rate will be pared back to 100,000 in the first and second year of a coalition government. Master Builders Australia Chief Executive Danita Warne says the cut to student visas might not work.
6: What impact that has on unskilled labour in the building and construction industry, but also the impact of international students when they graduate in building and construction and the ease upon which they can then be sponsored for a skilled migrant visa.
4: Under their policy, as more houses become available, the migration rate will lift to 160,000. The Israeli ambassador to Australia is urging people to always remember the events of October 7. Today marks 3 years since Hamas launched an assault on southern Israel, killing 1,200 people. Dr. Hillel Newman says the events have forced the Jewish community globally to be on alert.
7: Sadly, in this world today, in current affairs, one cannot relax and one must be aware all the time. And I think that also Mike Burgess, the head of ACO, also said this, that there's tremendous hatred out there and tremendous anti-Semitism.
4: Commemorations are being held across the country to honour the lives lost in the attack. A few days of e-cigarette vapour exposure can be enough to injure the lung's most delicate tissue, leaving it more vulnerable to viral infection. US researchers say vaping causes damage within 24 hours, weakening protective barriers, slowing cell growth and repair, and increasing cell death. In sport, cricket test coach Andrew McDonald will hold out as long as possible to decide on a replacement for Cameron Green. The all-rounder has been ruled out for this weekend's opening test against South Africa, with talk of Nick Madison joining the side. But McDonald says he'll wait until he can assess the pitch conditions to make the final call.
8: We're going to be challenged through the middle order with spin, and look, who knows, as the game wears on, it might be the top order that's challenged by spin, in particular Maharaj. Yeah, Nick comes in, he can bat at the top, he can bat in the middle. We feel like he's got some good craft against spin.
4: Cooper Connolly could also feature for the side. And in tennis, Novak Djokovic has claimed the China Open after Alex de Minaur retired in the second set with a groin injury. That's the latest news in sport. I'm Jaden James.
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9: A partly cloudy day today. Medium chance of some showers becoming less likely later on tonight. Light winds becoming easterly, and they should be increasing to 25 to 35 k's an hour late this afternoon. Heading towards an expected top today of 26 degrees, down to a low overnight of 13. Partly cloudy and 22 tomorrow.
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12: You ever had just one of those days where your mind won't switch off and everything just feels like it's a bit too much? 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In the Bible, in Matthew chapter 11 and verse 28, it's a reminder for us that Jesus invites the tired, the burdened, and overwhelmed to come to him to find that rest. 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'Cause I'm ready to
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12: We're halfway through the week already. Hello, happy Wednesday. And my name's Cam. You are tuned into the daily. We've got lots to cover off. There is a huge collab on the way between Need to Breathe and Ann Wilson. I mean, it's just a perfect match. Why haven't they done this sooner? We'll give you a listen to this great new song. Also, We Are Messengers have chalked up a huge career milestone. 1 billion career streams. That is massive. 1 billion times someone has listened to one of their songs. We'll hear from lead singer Darren Mulligan a little bit later on in the show with his amazing response to the achievement. Another look at Matt Carney, your artist of the week. We are 2 days out from the release of his brand new album, Hanging by a Heartstring. But next, mental health is on the agenda with Dr. Jodie Richardson. She phones in next on The Daily.
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0: Are you tuned into The Daily? Welcome to you. If you're just joining in, every week, every Wednesday, Dr. Jodie Richardson from the Well Hello Anxiety podcast joins us to unpack our mental health. And she's on the phone again. Hello, Jodes. Welcome back to the show.
1: Hi, Cam. Great to be back with you.
0: I want to talk about something which I heard the other day, and it's really kind of got me thinking about this. The differences between the mind and the brain. You're kind of blowing my mind even trying to think about that.
1: I know. The brain is always here in the moment, but the mind can do some mental time travel.
0: Yeah.
1: We can, you know, go back to things we said or did that didn't work out the way we'd hope, that we can fast forward to the future and things that could go wrong. And so much of that can, you know, contribute to feeling really anxious in our thinking, but also in our body as well.
0: Yeah. So how does anxiety then show up as those physical symptoms in our body?
1: Oh, goodness, in so many ways. And I think one of the interesting things, Cam, is that not everybody can tune in to how their body feels.
0: Mm.
1: And so that's sort of a first thing to know, that if you don't notice that your jaw is clenching, that your shoulders are tight, that your heart is racing, maybe that your breathing has changed or your tummy feels sick, every single one of these symptoms, there's a really good explanation for it when it comes to anxiety. And when we can tune in to how our body feels, then we can, first of all, hopefully soften the tension a little bit by kind of like, you know, letting some of that tension go, but also kind of ask ourselves, I wonder what this might be caused by. I wonder what it is about the situation I'm in that's making me feel like this.
0: Yeah, it's really interesting to think about it that way, to be able to almost be very self-aware, isn't it? To be going, all right, what is my mind doing? What is my brain doing? What is my body trying to tell me?
1: Yeah, it really is. And it's that awareness is the first, one of the very important and first steps towards really being able to heal. And often that requires the support of a wonderful therapist.
0: Mm.
1: But that awareness and being able to go, okay, I know what's happening here could be anxiety, and naming it can just settle it a little to start with.
0: Mm.
1: But also to be able to recognize that, well, okay, I know I'm safe, but there's something about this environment that's making my body feel unsafe, and then trying to unpack that. Dr. Ashley Moreland, she shared this great, like, it's so easy to follow, it makes so much sense. She said, if in your home you're having little spot fires that are popping up with your electrical circuits, maybe your power points or your light fittings, and you keep calling out the fire brigade, eventually the fire brigade are going to say, you need to fix your dodgy wiring.
0: Mm.
1: And what she's trying to say is that with all of the anxiety symptoms that we feel, which are very, very real and can be quite frightening if you don't understand them, when you can recognize the symptoms and settle them down, that's really important. But understanding what's causing it, what's underneath it, and getting support with processing that, that can help to kind of really stop you having to put out so many spot fires in the future.
0: Yeah, that's brilliant. Jodes, you've given us a lot to think about moving forward from here, but a very valuable conversation. From the Well Hello Anxiety podcast, our mental health expert, Dr. Jodie Richardson, thanks for being here on The Daily once again.
1: Thanks for having me, Cam. Always love chatting with you.
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6: I'm blessed to have a few good mates in my life. They're largely imbeciles, but they're my imbeciles and I love them heaps. One of these clowns sent me a report the other day that was pretty alarming, actually. It said that one in four Australian men don't have close friendships. It said not having friends can be as harmful as smoking 15 ciggies a day, and that loneliness can increase the risk of early death by 26%. We need mates, but we've got to rethink mateship a little bit, because it's not just about banter and shared hobbies, although that's fun. It's about real connection, which can be life-saving. 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Your job this week is to go find some mates.
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0: Still to come on the daily before the new EP drops on Friday, Skillet have dropped a little teaser for one of the brand new tracks. We'll cover this off at the news desk, but before we do, we've got to log into the Daily Randomizer. There is something right around the world that we're celebrating today on the 7th of October, and it's got something to do with this.
1: Oh, rubber ducky, you're the one. You make bath time lots of fun.
0: Now, you don't need to think about the link here too hard, but we're going to see if the randomizer can select a song that's going to link in with this next at the Daily. And it's not Ernie singing Rubber Ducky. I assure you of that. That's not going to happen.
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0: Still to come on The Daily, new music from Skillet, a little sneak peek at a song that's not set to drop until Friday when their new EP is out. I will cover this off at the news desk after this.
1: Like right now, I'm going to mix things up a little bit.
0: Alrighty, let's log into the Daily Randomizer. It is the computer here in the studio. We're about to enter some search information. Based off that data, it's going to select the next song for us to listen to on the show. Could be a huge hit that you're well familiar with, or a deep cut that maybe you're hearing for the very first time, or anything in between. It's random, based on something, according to daysoftheyear.com, that we are celebrating today on the 7th of October. It is National Bathtub Day. Now, it's been a while for me, but there is nothing quite like relaxing in that warm, bubbly oasis, a place where you can soak away stress and unwind in peace until the kids start knocking the door. Mom, leave me alone. I'm in the bath. Can't do anything to help you. Yeah, if you know, you know. The world demands so much of our time. It is reassuring to know that we do have a day that we can reclaim the right to relax at our own leisure. Maybe you get the chance to do this today. It's the perfect way to celebrate, but just take a bath. Easy. All right, so maybe you're a shower kind of person. Anyway, that's a whole nother topic. Let's dive into what the randomizer is going to select for us to listen to today for our next song. Dum, bum, bum, bum. That'll do nicely to help us celebrate Bathtub Day. Need to breathe. Washed by the water. Even when the floods are rising, even when the storm comes, I am washed by the water. Yep, well played. I've got a little story I need to breathe to come a little bit later on in the show with a massive collaboration. But in the meantime, for Bathtub Day, here's Washed by the Water. Need to breathe at the Daily.

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0: All right, Skillet are just a couple of days away from dropping their brand new EP called After the Storm. Lead singer John Cooper says, "After the Storm's special to me because it reignites what Skillet was always meant to be, which is music that helps lift people out of dark times. I wrote these songs because I needed to be lifted out of my own darkness." Now, ahead of the release, the band have teased one of the unreleased tracks. This one is called Grave Stomper.

0: All right, they're turning the amps up to 11 with this new 6-track EP, After the Storm, from Skillet. It drops on Friday.
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11: Chuck Swindoll shares in his book, The Grace Awakening, about how grace is risky. He says, let's imagine you have a six-year-old son whom you love dearly. Tragically, one day, you discover that your son has been horribly murdered. After a lengthy search, the investigators of the crime find the killer. You have a choice. If you used every means in your power to kill the murderer for his crime, that would be vengeance. If, however, you content to sit back and let the legal authorities take over and perform a fair trial, and he pleads guilty and the sentence is capital punishment, then that is justice. But if you should plead for the pardon of the murderer, forgive him completely, invite him into your home and adopt him as your own son, that is grace. The Bible says in Ephesians 2:8, God saved you by his grace when you believed. And you can't take credit for this. It is a gift from God. Maybe today's the day for you to receive the free gift of the grace of God. I'm Matt Prater. For more, go to historymakers.tv.
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0: Still to come on The Daily, we are messengers. Huge career milestone has just been celebrated. Over the journey, they've just chalked up their 1 billionth stream. Yep, with a B. 1 billion career streams. It's a huge achievement. You'll hear a little bit about what lead singer Darren Mulligan had to say on the successful milestone. Also, another look at your artist of the week, Matt Carney. There's nothing you can tell me, nothing's ever been as true. We're 2 days out now from the release of his brand new album, Hanging by a Heartstring. We'll hear Matt reflect on where it all began in the first place. It's been quite a ride over 2 decades to reach this point. Also, we're going to get you thinking. Daily Thought is on the way. It's all ahead of us next hour at The Daily.
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4: In this bulletin, the Energy Minister defending a climate summit and a product removed from Kmart's online store. With more, I'm Jaden James. The federal government claims the pre-COP summit has successfully put Pacific climate issues on the map. 14 leaders have gathered at the event in Tuvalu, mostly hailing from neighbouring countries. The opposition has dismissed the summit as an expensive farce, criticising the absence of major international figures. But Energy Minister Chris Bowen argues it set a strong foundation for the main event.
5: You can always hope for more. You know, this is our first step. But as I said, this is about COP31 and the key decision makers in COP31. And I think our effort has been to increase the Pacific focus on COP31, and we've managed to do that.
4: Mr. Bowen says the event would likely cost taxpayers around $20 million. Kmart has pulled controversial smart glasses from sale online as the watchdog raises privacy concerns. The Australian Information Commissioner is investigating the privacy practices of the makers of the software used in Anko smart glasses, as well as other brands. The makers of the app have so far failed to answer questions about data security from Australian officials. GPs want pharmacy rules to be updated, allowing dispensing pharmacists to work in general practices. The Royal Australian College of GPs argues restrictions on who can own a pharmacy and where a pharmacy can set up affects competition and innovation. College President Dr. Michael Wright says it's too hard for pharmacists to work outside of chemists.
6: If we could allow dispensing pharmacists to work within general practices, then we'd be able to work together. And that would mean people would be able to get more of their healthcare from their team working together.
4: GPs say it would allow greater continuity of care. Overseas, the suspected instigator of a foiled terror plot in the UK is still believed to be in Iran, despite the arrest of a seventh man. A 22-year-old is being held on suspicion of preparing terrorist acts at RAF Fairford. Six other men accused of being involved have been released on bail. A British man who's been walking from Chile to his hometown in the UK has swum across the English Channel as he begins the final stretch of a 28-year journey. Adventurer Carl Bushby set off in 1998 with two self-imposed rules: to not use any transport and not to return home until the challenge is complete. Now aged 57, he hopes to reach his final destination, Hull, in northern England early next month, after 48,000 kilometres. In sport, soccer star Lionel Messi has played his last game for Argentina. In what was his 208th appearance, the country's most capped player and record goal scorer bid farewell in a friendly against Benin in Buenos Aires, with a final goal in the 71st minute, Argentina running out winners 3-0. He will continue to play football with Inter Miami, where his contract runs until the end of the 2028 season. That's the latest news and sport. I'm Jaden James.
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7: A partly cloudy day today. Medium chance of some showers becoming less likely later on tonight. Light winds becoming easterly, and they should be increasing to 25 to 35 k's an hour late this afternoon. Heading towards an expected top today of 26 degrees, down to a low overnight of 13. Partly cloudy and 22 tomorrow.
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10: You ever had just one of those days where your mind won't switch off and everything just feels like it's a bit too much? Well, you might just need to find somewhere to rest. In the Bible, in Matthew chapter 11 and verse 28, it's a reminder for us that Jesus invites the tired, the burdened, and overwhelmed to come to him to find that rest. Really simply, the verse said, Jesus, come to me, all of you who are weary and carry heavy burdens, and I will give you rest.
11: I'm Angelique.
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12: 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Definitely worth it.
11: The proposal was a massive, memorable moment. 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
10: All right, hey, welcome to the Daily. It's so glad you could be here. We are messages. Huge achievement. They've just chalked up 1 billion career streams. 1 billion. That's mental. Lead singer Darren Mulligan thought so too. We'll hear what he had to say when he was acknowledged for this huge milestone very soon at the news desk. Also, Matt Carney drops a new album on Friday. We're 2 days out. We're going to hear from him talking and reflecting about where it all began. Now he's 20 plus years into his career and he's not slowing down yet. But next, we're going to get you thinking. Anger is something that every single one of us experience on some level. I'm going to give you a bit of a unique perspective on a way that you can funnel that. That's probably the best way that I can describe it without spoilers. Hang around. We'll dive into it. Our Daily Thought is on the way next.
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0: Happy Wednesday. Hey, you tuned into The Daily. Cam here as we get you thinking for a moment.
1: Something to think about.
2: Wow, I never thought of it like that.
0: All right, it's time to dive in to our daily thought. And this one, it's an interesting one, but it's had me thinking. Take your anger out dancing. Take your anger out dancing. Look, it sounds almost too simple, doesn't it? But if you're angry, frustrated, or carrying something that's been bothering you, just put on some music and move. But maybe that simplicity is the point. Because anger, it's an emotion. We all feel it at times, and it needs somewhere to go. Sometimes you hold it in. You replay the conversation, rehearse what you should have said, or take it out on someone who had nothing to do with it. And you know that that probably isn't helpful. Yet in the moment, anger can make everything feel urgent. So here's the challenge and an idea to think about. What if you changed the outlet? Now, dancing isn't going to magically fix whatever made you angry. Let's just say that up front. It's not going to solve the argument. It's not going to undo the disappointment or make an unfair situation suddenly fair. But moving your body can create a little space between what you're feeling and what you decide to do about it. And this is the point that I want to talk about today. Because there's something about loud music, movement, and not worrying whether you look ridiculous that can actually help a little bit. And honestly, why not dance? We often think dealing with anger has to look really serious. Maybe sometimes it looks like putting on your favorite song and stomping around the kitchen for a couple of minutes. You might still be angry afterwards. And you know what? That's okay. Because the goal here is not to pretend that you're fine. It's to give the emotion somewhere healthier to go, so it doesn't end up controlling where you go next. It's worth thinking about, isn't it? Take your anger out dancing. That's our daily thought.
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0: know that they can come to a God who knows how they feel while they process the loss of a loved one. 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

0: Still to come on The Daily, Darren from We Are Messengers. We've all been there before. We all have lost our way. We'll hear what he's had to say at an industry event put on by his record label. He's been awarded a little commemorative plaque for 1 billion career streams. That's a one with a whole stack of zeros. But the perspective that Darren offers up to this in terms of being a person listening to one of their songs is really quite fascinating insight. We'll let you listen to what he had to say at the news desk very soon. But before we do that, we've got to turn our attention to Matt Carney. We're counting down. It's only 2 days to wait until the release of his brand new album called Hanging by a Heartstring. We're going to go not quite back to the beginning, but a song from an album that came out 15 years ago. But Matt's going to talk about the early days and where he got his start in music. Where did it all begin? Find out next at The Daily.
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0: Still to come on The Daily, we are messengers. I'm only halfway. We've been celebrating the album for the last couple of weeks, and now 1 billion career streams the band have surpassed. We'll tell you a little bit more about this at the news desk in just a moment, but as for right now, it's time for another look at your artist of the week, Mr. Matt Carney. He is over a couple of decades into his career now with a brand new album dropping in 2 days this Friday called Hanging by a Heartstring. He's come such a long way, and as we count down to the release of this new album, we've been taking a look back at how far he's come. And in a recent interview, Matt was reflecting on where he got his start in music.
1: I first got started in music kind of late in the game. Knowing that it was what I wanted to do happened definitely after I started creating music. But I was an English major in college that I was always into writing, and I picked up a guitar and started writing songs on my guitar, and I loved it so much that I just wrote for my friends and stuff. And it wasn't for a while after that till I really had the drive to like, man, this I could do this. I could make a record, you know, and make songs not just for my friends.
0: This next song, released 15 years ago in 2011, a part of his project called Young Love. It's Matt Carney, your artist of the week, and Ships in the Night at The Daily.

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0: All right, news time. Fresh off the release of their latest album, Halfway Home, We Are Messengers have been acknowledged for having surpassed 1 billion streams across their career.
2: We've all been there before. We all have lost our way. We've all been so far gone. We thought
0: Darren Mulligan, lead singer, was surprised with the achievement at an event that was put on by his label. It was just a little bit of his acceptance speech, if you will.
3: Dude, that's crazy. When I was 13, my mom and dad bought me a guitar. And so to have a billion streams from some baldy geezer who lives in the woods, that's pretty sick. And I want to encourage you too, because I can look at this and I go, it's a billion streams. I go, why is it not 5 billion streams? Doesn't our industry do that? We're never satisfied. I'm thankful for every single stream. For every single person the music has touched. Sometimes you gotta be okay with what the Lord gives you. And so if it had been a million streams, I'd have been content. But he saw fit to give me a team that could get us a billion. Thank you very much.
0: As Darren from We Are Messengers, congratulations. It's a huge achievement. 1 billion career streams.
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12: Hi, it's Jamin, your 1 minute coach. 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To untangle the messy stories of lack, limitation and insecurity, I'm convinced that it is essential to go back to the start where these stories were created in the first place. Most people try and deal with the mess in their heads by pretending it doesn't exist or through self-medication and various coping strategies. It often feels too painful and overwhelming to try and untangle the mess and get to the bottom of it, and therefore the only option becomes to distance yourself from your past and survive the impact it has had on your life. Yet without going back to where that limiting story was first created and deconstructing it all the way back to the start means you are inevitably still living out of that very story. Lasting change and true freedom comes only through fully reconciling the past with all the lights on. Until you go back and review the past choices and experiences and the way you've made sense of what these experiences say about you, you will be eternally impacted by them. For more information, go to oneminutecoach.com.au.
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0: still to come on the daily. It's the collaboration that we never knew that we needed. We've got Need to Breathe.
1: It's love, surrender.
0: Finally teaming up with another artist that's got plenty of Nashville flair of her own, Ann Wilson. Give you a sneak peek. 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It's going to be quite cool. Also, we're going to hit rewind back to 2007. We'll dig a song out of the vault that topped the charts this week on the 7th of October. But we're going to put mental health on the agenda once more. Dr. Jody Richardson from the Well Hello Anxiety podcast is going to join us next hour at the Daily.
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3: In this bulletin, the opposition leader defending cuts to migration and tributes flowing for a New South Wales constable. With the details, I'm Jaden James. The Coalition is defending its plan to slash migration numbers, which has drawn criticism from businesses and universities concerned the move could hurt the economy. The opposition wants to reduce temporary visas by 650,000 over 4 years by restricting post-study work rights and cutting international student visas. Opposition leader Angus Taylor has told Nine the cuts will benefit the economy.
4: We've seen the biggest increase in immigration in our history, and that's why we need the biggest cut to breathe again. We've got to allow space to build the houses, to build the infrastructure, the services. It's all got behind, and we've got to regain control. And that also means bringing in the right skills.
3: Latest data shows there are about 3 million people in Australia on temporary visas. An emotional service has been held in Sydney CBD to farewell Constable Mia Lay. The 20-year-old was the passenger in a police vehicle which crashed at Redfern last month while travelling under lights and sirens. Speaking at the funeral, Police Commissioner Mal Lanyon has confirmed Constable Lay's efforts during her 16 months with the force will be recognised.
5: Today I can formally announce that Constable Lay has been posthumously awarded the National Police Service Medal, the National Medal, and the New South Wales Police Force Medal for ethical and diligent service.
3: Constable Lay's name is also set to be added to the New South Wales Police Wall of Remembrance. Queensland rail workers have voted overwhelmingly to accept 3 new enterprise agreements, with 4 more still to be finalised. The deal clears the way for 417 weekly rail services to return from Monday next week, bringing the SEQ network to 91% of its full timetable. It's expected the full timetable will be restored by the end of November as it works through a maintenance backlog. WA police say there were no arrests made during protests in Perth CBD on the first day of a large defence expo at the Perth Exhibition Centre. Hundreds marched to the convention centre where the 3-day expo is being held amid a large police presence. There were violent demonstrations 2 years ago when it was held in Melbourne. In AFL, Zach Merritt says he considered recommitting to Essendon, but the temptation of signing with Hawthorn was too strong. Merritt's trade to the Hawks was finalised on Monday after a failed trade attempt the previous year. Merritt says he was drawn by Hawthorn's stable coach and stable club.
6: The club sort of feels like it's set up to challenge and deep into finals for a number of years to come. Got really good, strong talent that's sort of established now and playing really good footy, and to learn from Sam as well as a coach. I have coaching aspirations after footy, so to be in an environment with a stable coach, stable club, I'm really keen to learn as much as I can.
3: And on day 3 of the AFL trade period, Essendon's Jordan Ridley is heading to the Cats and Geelong's Jack Bowes has landed at the Bombers. That's the latest news in sport. I'm Jaden James.
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7: A partly cloudy day today. Medium chance of some showers becoming less likely later on tonight. Light winds becoming easterly, and they should be increasing to 25 to 35 k's an hour late this afternoon. Heading towards an expected top today of 26 degrees, down to a low overnight of 13. Partly cloudy and 22 tomorrow.
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10: You ever had just one of those days where your mind won't switch off and everything just feels like it's a bit too much? 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
10: All right, hey, you tune into The Daily. Cam here. We are charging towards the finish line, but one more hour together. This is a huge collab. Excited to give you a sneak peek. Listen to it. Need to Breathe have joined forces with Ann Wilson. They've both got a little bit of a country flavor to their music, so why haven't they done this sooner? That's a great question. I'll give you a listen to this hot new collab, and I'll tell you when it's coming out at the news desk. But next, what's the difference between your mind and your brain? And what has your mental health got to do with it? It's an interesting question, and it's kind of making my brain hurt or making my mind hurt. I don't know. I don't even know what the right way to say it is. All I do know is that Dr. Jodie Richardson from the Well Hello Anxiety podcast has got us covered, and she's going to dive into this idea through the lens of your mental health next on The Daily.
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0: Are you tuned into The Daily? Welcome to you. If you're just joining in, every week, every Wednesday, Dr. Jodie Richardson from the Well Hello Anxiety podcast joins us to unpack our mental health. And she's on the phone again. Hello, Jodes. Welcome back to the show.
1: Hi, Cam. Great to be back with you.
0: I want to talk about something which I heard the other day, and it's really kind of got me thinking about this. The differences between the mind and the brain. You're kind of blowing my mind even trying to think about that.
1: I know. The brain is always here in the moment, but the mind can do some mental time travel.
0: Yeah.
1: We can, you know, go back to things we said or did that didn't work out the way we'd hoped. We can fast forward to the future and things that could go wrong. And so much of that can, you know, contribute to feeling really anxious in our thinking, but also in our body as well.
0: Yeah. So how does anxiety then show up as those physical symptoms in our body?
1: Oh, goodness, in so many ways. And I think one of the interesting things, Cam, is that not everybody can tune in to how their body feels.
0: Mm.
1: And so that's sort of a first thing to know, that if you don't notice that your jaw is clenching, that your shoulders are tight, that your heart is racing, maybe that your breathing has changed or your tummy feels sick, every single one of these symptoms, there's a really good explanation for it when it comes to anxiety. And when we can tune in to how our body feels, then we can, first of all, hopefully soften the tension a little bit by kind of like, you know, letting some of that tension go, but also kind of ask ourselves, I wonder what this might be caused by. I wonder what it is about the situation I'm in that's making me feel like this.
0: Yeah, it's really interesting to think about it that way, to be able to almost be very self-aware, isn't it? To be going, all right, what is my mind doing? What is my brain doing? What is my body trying to tell me?
1: Yeah, it really is. And it's that awareness is the first, one of the very important and first steps towards really being able to heal. And often that requires the support of a wonderful therapist.
0: Mm.
1: But that awareness and being able to go, okay, I know what's happening here could be anxiety, and naming it can just settle it a little to start with.
0: Mm.
1: But also to be able to recognize that, well, okay, I know I'm safe, but there's something about this environment that's making my body feel unsafe, and then trying to unpack that. Dr. Ashley Moreland, she shared this great, like, it's so easy to follow, it makes so much sense. She said, if in your home you're having little spot fires that are popping up with your electrical circuits, maybe your power points or your light fittings, and you keep calling out the fire brigade, eventually the fire brigade are going to say, you need to fix your dodgy wiring.
0: Mm.
1: And what she's trying to say is that with all of the anxiety symptoms that we feel, which are very, very real and can be quite frightening if you don't understand them, when you can recognize the symptoms and settle them down, that's really important. But understanding what's causing it, what's underneath it, and getting support with processing that, that can help to kind of really stop you having to put out so many spot fires in the future.
0: Yeah, that's brilliant. Jodes, you've given us a lot to think about moving forward from here, but a very valuable conversation. From the Well Hello Anxiety podcast, our mental health expert, Dr. Jodie Richardson, thanks for being here on The Daily once again.
1: Thanks for having me, Cam. Always love chatting with you.
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0: Still to come on The Daily, both with a strong Nashville flavour. It's the collaboration you never knew you needed. It's the love. From Need to Breathe and Ann Wilson. Who I am is who I am to you. We'll cover this off at the news desk very soon. We'll give you a sneak peek listen at how effortlessly their two sounds just meld together. Anyway, more on that very soon. It's a new song that's going to be dropping by the end of the week. But before we do that, we're going to hit rewind and we're going to journey back a fair distance, in fact, almost two decades to the year 2007. We're going to pull out a song from the vault that topped the charts this week, 19 years ago at The Daily.
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5: Traffic getting quite busy now, Ruthven Street heading out of town up through North Toowoomba towards Harlaxton, and some busy conditions through Highfields on the highway at the moment as well. Jane Street at Anzac Avenue, Harristown, very busy there, and also busy Anzac Avenue down through Harristown. Fair bit of traffic getting through Tor Street, Newtown, also Bridge Street, Wilsonton. Warrego out through to Oakey and Dalby, no delays. Gore Highway to Pisworth, Milmerran, smooth run there. Slight delays Mount Sibley if you're heading on down the New England Highway on your way to Warwick. Meantime, no delays on the range, nor the second range crossing. Autobahn car tips, the dash mat helps protect your dashboard and keep your interior looking better for longer. Just ask Autobahn. And that's your latest more local traffic in 30 minutes on 92.9 Voice FM.

0: Still to come on The Daily, a new superstar collab is on the way. Need to Breathe and Ann Wilson. It's a perfect match. Why haven't they done this before? Anyway, before we tell you about this and a little sneak peek, we're going to take a little wander down memory lane.
1: Are you telling me you built a time machine?
0: Scary, but this was nearly 20 years ago. We've dug into the vault, and the song that was the number one song on the Christian chart this week here in Australia belonged to Stephen Curtis Chapman. Now, Stephen, throughout his career, has had 50 number one songs. Just think about that. Not only to make 50 songs, but to have 50 of them top the charts at some point throughout your career. It is a phenomenal achievement. Stephen was talking recently that he actually thanks his dad for getting him into music in the first place.
2: Dad loves music. We'd sit and, because he was a guitar teacher, I remember him sitting and teaching me Drift Away. To Free My Soul. It had a cool guitar part. Everything he loved is what I loved, fell in love with. When his life really got changed by faith and a relationship with Jesus, for the first time in his life, this truth of these songs that he was singing meant something. There's a song called He Touched Me that we would sing as a family. My dad would just cry every time he sang it because the song says, shackled by a heavy burden, neath a load of guilt and shame. Then the hand of Jesus touched me. Now I'm no longer the same. I think something in me as a kid even saw that and connected with that. Like, these words mean something. This is something that goes deeper than that. I love those songs, love the story songs. And as a kid, I was like, you know, if God's given me talent, then I want to use it in a way that he would say, hey, you used this well. Well done. Primarily what came out of me was music about my faith, but in a real conversational way.
0: As Stephen Curtis Chapman, crazy to think throughout his career, he has had 50 number one songs. And this week, 19 years ago, he topped the chart here in Australia with Miracle of the Moment. It's playing now as your daily flash.

0: Hey, tune into The Daily. We're just about done. We're going to be wrapping things up for you in minutes, but one last little bit of news.
1: I like to get the daily news.
0: All right, here's another piece of the puzzle. It's a collaboration that you never knew that you needed, but it is actually perfect. Need to Breathe have teamed up with Ann Wilson for a brand new song called Past the Gates. Now, this new track is going to feature on the deluxe edition of their latest album. It's going to be titled The Long Surrender and The Fellow Passengers of Pain. Now, that's going to be out in November. But here's a little taste of this new song.

0: Need to Breathe with Ann Wilson. It's called Past the Gates. Whilst the deluxe edition of the album drops in November, this song, however, will be out tomorrow.
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9: 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Then Mark tells us that Jesus got up early the next day to pray and his disciples came looking for him. 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Jesus replied, "Let us go to another town that I may preach there also. 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Jesus leaves a gathering crowd seeking help to go elsewhere to preach. It's not that Jesus didn't care about those seeking help. It's that he recognizes he has a larger calling to preach and to bring the message of the coming kingdom.
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0: And that wraps up the Daily. My gosh, we are here already readying for a Thursday show tomorrow, and then we're going to be just a hop, skip, and a jump away from the weekend. Crazy how quickly it all disappears, isn't it? Hey, thanks for being with us on the show today. Another look at Matt Carney tomorrow. We'll be 24 hours closer to the release of his new album, Hanging by a Heartstring. Can you hear when we call? We'll hear him unpacking the stories, the lyrics, the metaphors that are wrapped up in his tunes. We are so close to the new project being officially out in the world. Also, we've got a special guest set to join us on the show who will be touring here next month. Yep, I'm excited to welcome tomorrow's guest. We'll give you a little bit more info on this tomorrow at the Daily.
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1: Are you all right down there? Can I get you a plate?
2: Well, the last customer said the floor was clean enough to eat off, so I thought I'd give it a crack.
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4: In this bulletin, security concerns at ADF bases and a landmark ruling for a New South Wales coal mine. With more, I'm Jaden James. The United States has used undercover agents to test security at Australian Defence Force bases. Security measures at the facilities failed on multiple counts during the covert missions. Michael Shoebridge from Strategic Analysis Australia says it's a big lapse and we need to take it seriously.
5: What if that happened to be a malign actor, you know, a terrorist or a potential adversary? So we've really got to start thinking. And I keep saying, for a country that's spending $63 billion a year on our defence organisation, we are not getting value for money.
4: Defence says it's working to address the issue. A High Court decision on the future of the Mount Pleasant coal mine in the New South Wales Hunter Valley is expected to have national ramifications. The court has upheld a New South Wales Court of Appeal ruling which found the Independent Planning Commission failed to consider how pollution created by exports would affect the climate when it approved the project. Coal Australia Chief Executive Stuart Bocking says based on last week's decision to approve the HVO expansion, he believes the IPC had an idea where this case would go.
6: Because one of the conditions they imposed on HVO was that they would need to limit the sale of coal to countries which demonstrated they were taking steps to reduce emissions in line with the Paris Agreement.
4: The New South Wales Minerals Council has criticised the decision, describing it as activist lawfare. The nation's tax boss has called an emergency meeting with small business leaders amid anger over the ban on credit card tax payments. Taxation Commissioner Rob Heffron will hold talks with a range of groups over the tax officer's decision to stop accepting credit cards from December. Victorian Senior Minister Ingrid Stitt admits the state election will be an uphill battle as Labor chases an historic fourth term of government. A freshwater strategy poll shows support for Labor is falling behind in regional Victoria, with its primary vote sitting on just 24%, while the coalition is leading on 30%.
7: Look, this is going to be a very tough election. It's going to be hard fought. We are seeking a historic fourth term. Many will be of the view that we're the underdog, but I'm not about commentating on these matters.
4: One Nation is also ahead of Labor on 26%. In sport, the Sydney Roosters are losing another of their NRL Grand Final heroes. Four-time premiership winner Daniel Tupou has announced his retirement after 307 NRL games for the Roosters. The 35-year-old scored 198 tries. And world number one Jannik Sinner will not take part in any tennis for the rest of the year due to a knee injury. That's the latest news in sport. I'm Jaden James.
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8: There's been a minor collision on Stephen Street at Anzac Avenue, Harristown. Getting a little bit busy there. And Anzac Avenue pushing up to James Street. Busy conditions also. Ruthven Street is eased, heading up through Harlaxton. Traffic is easing through Highfields as well. Heading on down to Warwick on the New England Highway. That's a fairly good run. Just slight delays around Mount Sibley. Ongoing roadworks there. Gore Highway to Pittsworth, Millmerran, nice and clear. So to the Warrego Highway out to Oakey and Dalby. And if you're heading towards Ipswich this afternoon, that's a nice smooth run without delay as well. Autobahn car tips. Lithium jump starters can hold their charge for months, so they're ready when you need them. Available at Autobahn. And that's your latest more local traffic in 30 minutes on 92.9 Voice FM.
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9: Yes, tomorrow partly cloudy, winds easterly and a top of 22 after an overnight low of 13.
10: And what's happening?
9: Were you giving the temperatures?
10: No, no. Wasn't there a thunderstorm?
9: Oh, I'll do that after.
10: Oh, beg your pardon. Yeah. Okay. It's 21.9, but feels like 17.8.
9: So it's not affecting Toowoomba, but the valley and Gatton. There's a severe thunderstorm warning, which could involve heavy rainfall and large hailstones.
10: Oh, really?
9: Mm.
10: Oh, no.
9: Yeah.
10: Okay, here's hoping.
9: But not in Toowoomba, apparently.
10: Okay.
9: All right, let's do this.
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9: How are you, Deb?
10: He just turned it up in my ears.
9: Well, you asked me to.
10: Yeah, I didn't mean to the max. So I want to ask you, what's a really good thing that's happened for you today?
9: Okay, I woke up with amazing gratitude because
10: My
9: son lives in another city.
10: Yeah.
9: He came up for the day. And for various reasons yesterday.
10: Yeah.
9: And I'm just going, oh, I just want this opportunity to have a really good chat with him. And he was so busy.
10: Yeah.
9: And I won't go into detail, but we got about a 20-minute window where we just went, D&M. It was so good.
10: That's lovely.
9: Lots of gratitude.
10: Yeah, yeah. Mm. Well, in the middle of my day, I work at a church and I got to sit with the youth team and they're just so full of life and I needed them. I was kind of like really.
9: Were you reminiscing on what
10: that's
9: it was
10: right.
9: Like?
10: I can remember that far back. I'm like nearly four times their age. Mm. No, not that much. Double and a bit more. And just being around them was just a delight. Yeah.
9: Wow. What were they doing?
10: We were sitting around a table and they were just talking.
9: That wasn't very active.
10: The mood and the stories they told, very good for my heart.
9: Yeah. Well, we have a lot coming up today. We've got around the world after five. We'll go into detail later, but we've got a couple of poems to read.
10: Oh, yes.
9: There's a reason for that, including one that I've written about Debbie. got to spin that thing.
10: Yeah.
9: And we've also got two double passes to give away the Speedway.
10: Okay.
9: And there's no date on it, so it doesn't have to be this weekend. It can be when it's convenient.
10: Okay.
9: Yeah.
10: All right, I could just run out on the road and hand them out at the as the cars go.
9: Well,
10: past.
9: You could.
10: Yeah.
9: It's about the only way we're going to get rid of them.
10: Do you think?
9: Yeah, I reckon people could text in. We could do it. Anyway, we'll work it out. And we also got the perfect answer coming up before 4:30. So your chance to win $50, thanks to Jackie Walker Sells.
10: Remember what to say.
9: It's all looking up.

0: 92.9 Voice FM, and it's the run home of the Wild Wednesday, Jeff and Deb. It's great to have you along. And that was Highland. It's a brand new, it's called Tell It.
1: And it finished with Tell It To Me Straight. I will now. I'm going to tell you the National and International Observance Days. Now, Jeff and I have started to make this a thing, and we find one or two that stands out to us. I'm going to give you the list, and then I'll let you know which one we've chosen. National Chocolate-Covered Pretzel Day. I don't know who sits there and works this out. National Inner Beauty Day.
0: Oh, you win that.
1: We'll Then this one I would love, National Frappe Day. You didn't bring me one, did you?
0: No.
1: I would have had a coffee frappe. National Lead Light Day. I mean,
0: oh dear.
1: Is that gripping or what? Then there's National Walk and Roll to School Day. Now, does that mean rolling around on the ground?
0: That's ridiculous. Yeah. Who thinks of these things?
1: Yeah, someone with a lot of time. Mm. This one I like, though. National Coffee with a Cop Day. So having a coffee with the policeman.
0: Oh, I think or a woman.
1: Police person.
0: Yeah.
1: Yeah. And National Pumpkin Seed Day. Gee, they think so big here. But we're going to do this one later on. Random Acts of Poetry Day. So we're going to get poetic with each other later.
0: You can see half the audience going, oh, no.
1: Oh, no, we're going to do well.
0: We are, and Debbie hasn't read it, but I wrote her a poem during my lunch break today. So she's going to hear that.
1: And so don't worry, you're not going to hear Clancy of the Overflow or The Man from Snowy River. It's not going to go for 4 hours.
0: No.
1: We've just got some gorgeous ones that we don't want you to miss out on.
0: Something else we don't want you to miss out on if you've registered for The Perfect Answer, yeah. Jackie Walker Sells is your magic code.
1: Yeah.
0: Phone you answer with that. It's $50.
1: About 10 minutes we'll ring someone.
0: Yeah, that's exciting.
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1: There are really only two ways to live. One says, I've got this. I'll earn my way, prove my worth. The other says, I can't do this on my own. I need Jesus. Ephesians chapter 2, verse 9 reminds us, salvation is not a reward for the good things we have done, so none of us can boast. One way leads to pressure, burnout, and ultimately emptiness. The other leads to peace, freedom, and life. Religion says, do more.

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1: Hello, Jackie Walker Self.
2: Yes! Is that Kobe?
1: Yes.
2: Congratulations, you did well.
1: Yes.
3: Didn't take long for you to pick up the phone you were waiting.
2: So you get $50 for getting the right answer, and we will contact you about how to collect that money, okay?
1: Okay, thank you.
2: Thank well you, done, Kobe. Kobe. Okay, bye-bye.
1: Bye.
4: 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A voice for hope.

0: Yeah, Andy Grimmer, and Don't Give Up on Me, 92.9 Voice FM. It's Fayfield Radio and Wild Wednesday with Jeff and Deb. How you going?
1: Ready for spinning that thing.
0: You look very relaxed there. You just need to have like a little slushy. You know.
1: Well, frappe, because it's National Frappe Day.
0: Okay, slushy and frappy.
1: Not frappy.
0: Oh.
1: Okay, oh. We're going to do spin that thing, and we have 20 seconds to give five answers. It's going to be pressure. And the subject, will I tell you that while you're spinning?
0: Yeah.
1: Subject is something you'd have on a sandwich.
0: Something you'd have on a sandwich.
1: It starts
0: with.
1: We're
0: going to have to be creative, and it starts with I.
1: Oh.
0: Something you'd have on a sandwich. Here we go. 20 seconds. Our time starts now.
1: Iguana.
0: If we're going to be that stupid. Ice.
1: Ink.
0: Oh, come on.
1: Okay.
0: We're cheating.
1: Oh, you're silly. Quick.
0: Yeah.
1: Itchy grubs. Oh, that's witchetty grubs.
0: That's witchetty grubs.
1: One more.
0: Whose idea was it?
1: We did really badly. I think it should be 30 seconds.
0: That was
1: seconds.
0: Just a warm-up.
1: It should be 30
0: yeah,
1: seconds.
0: Yeah, we're going to change it to 30 in the break.
1: Okay, well, that, totally warm-up. That wasn't counted as anything.
0: Even the answers we gave were just
1: ridiculous.
0: Yeah.
1: There was nothing on a sandwich.
0: Who's ever had ice on a sandwich? Who's even had an iguana on a sandwich? Debbie, apparently. Okay. News Track and Weather next.
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6: There's been a collision on Stephen Street just near Anzac Avenue in Harristown, getting some slight delays around through there at the moment. James Street busy but moving well, both directions between Anzac Avenue and Top of the Range. No delays meantime heading up through North Toowoomba for Ruthven Street. Traffic is eased from before. Bridge Street, Wilsonton, a little busy there. Also a bit of traffic through Charlton on the Warrego Highway. Good run onto Oakey and Dalby though. No delays to Pittsworth on the Gore Highway. New England Highway down to Warwick, fairly good. Just those minor delays through Mount Sibley with some roadworks happening. All clear through Highfields and no delays on the Range nor Second Range crossing. Autobahn car tips. If the aircon smells musty when you first turn it on, a dirty cabin filter could be the cause. Solutions at station sponsor Autobahn. That's your latest. More local traffic in 30 minutes on 92.9 Voice FM.
7: Good afternoon. In stories making news, an emotional service has been held in Sydney CBD to farewell Constable Mia Lay. The 20-year-old was the passenger in a police vehicle which crashed at Redfern last month while travelling under lights and sirens. Tensions have flared outside Melbourne State Library as pro-Palestine activists hold a vigil on the anniversary of the October 7 Hamas attacks. Up to 100 protesters gathered with Palestinian flags as police watched on to prevent any trouble. Australia Post has announced the last sending dates to make sure items arrive in time for Christmas. Parcels must be sent by the 21st of December for interstate deliveries and the 22nd for the same state. And in NRL, Sharks young gun Riley Pollard has penned a contract extension which would keep him at Cronulla for another year, the 21-year-old signing on until the end of 2028 after making his debut against the Storm in round 27. I'm Jaden James, and those are the latest news and sport headlines.
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0: And partly cloudy tomorrow with easterly winds. We've got a top of 22 and down to 13 tonight.
1: And it's 19.2 now and feels like 14 and a half.
2: The Run Home with JB and Deb. Words to live by. Today's encouraging words.
1: They come from Jeremiah 29, verse 11, and just from a different in translation. For I know the plans I have for you, says the Lord. They are plans for good and not for disaster. sorry, not for disaster, I tripped, to give you a future and a hope. I'm just going to say it again. For I know the plans I have for you, says the Lord. They are plans for good and not for disaster, to give you a future and a hope.
0: Oh, you nailed it the second time.
1: Yeah, thanks. It's something we can hang on to, knowing that all the plans that we set out for ourselves are actually inferior to what God wants to do.
0: Mm. Even if we think we don't want that, why would we not want to be in his will to do his things?
1: That's right.
0: All right, that's all I got. It's Wild Wednesday. We have a double pass to give away to the Speedway. It has no expiry date, so don't feel pressure that you have to do it this weekend if it doesn't work for you. Well, you could go if you want to.
1: Yeah.
0: All you need to do is text us now on 046 8881 929. 046 8881 929. All you have to text is pick me and give us your first name.
1: Yeah.
0: Pick me, give us your first name, and those tickets are yours. Now, if you're driving and you can't get to your phone for 5 minutes or whatever, don't think that the tickets might go, because we've actually got more than one double.
1: Ooh, so yeah, we've got two generous doubles, so we can hear from two different people.
0: That's right. So you never know. Could be yours.
1: Yeah.
0: It's celebrating Poetry Day.
1: Uh-huh. Mm. Up next.
0: We're going to do it next.
1: We're going to do a poem.

0: That's very heartfelt, which is good because we're about to do some poetry, Debbie.
1: Okay. So this is Random Acts of Poetry, and we're very random, and we're now going to hand over to Jeff, who's going to read a poem that means a lot to him.
0: Oh, what's the only poem I know?
1: Okay.
0: No, it's Robert Frost, The Road Not Travelled.
1: Okay.
0: And the reason I like it, this is compliments of Google, it symbolises the choice to take a less conventional or more challenging path in life. It encourages embracing uniqueness and the courage to forge. I just used the word forge. Forge one's own path, to find your own voice, Debbie. That's what
1: okay,
0: it really means.
1: Okay, let's hear it.
0: Here we go. Look,
1: lots of personality here, please.
0: Well, we know. We need to try and put in something. I'm going to be an Ocker Aussie, right?
1: Oh, okay.
0: I'm not going to overdo it, hopefully, but I'll just, you know, okay. A little bit of music. Let's add the music to it. A little bit of feeling.
1: Okay, go.
0: No, I'm not ready. Hang on.
1: Oh, sorry.
0: Okay, I'm ready. Two roads diverged in a yellow wood, and sorry, I could not travel both. And be one traveller, long I stood and looked down, one as far as I could, to where it bent in the undergrowth. I didn't understand any of that. Then took the other as just as fair, and having perhaps the better claim, because it was grassy and wanted wear. Though as for that, the passing there had warned them really about the same. Didn't understand that one either. And both that morning equally lay in leaves no step had trodden black. Oh, I kept the first for another day. Yet knowing how way leads on to way, I doubted if I ever should come back. Last one. I shall be telling this with a sigh, somewhere ages and ages hence. Two roads diverged in a wood, and I, Debbie, I took the one less travelled by, and that has made all the difference. That was a bit dramatic.
1: It was, especially for something that we couldn't work out the meaning of.
0: I know.
1: Except the end.
0: Took you back, right back to grade 11, didn't it? And you think, that's so deep and I don't care. Remember that?
1: I did care.
0: Oh, you did not.
1: Yeah, English was my best subject.
0: Yeah, but you didn't care.
1: So in the next time we do poetry, is it in the next break?
0: I think so.
1: All right, I'm going to read one that's a little bit lighthearted.
0: Mm.
1: It was one of my husband's favourites.
0: And after 5 o'clock today, look, I've actually written an ode to Debbie Dodd.
1: Yeah.
0: So
1: that's really taken
0: I write
1: it
0: today
1: seriously.
0: On my lunch break.
1: Yeah.
0: So that's going to
1: be. Were you hungry when you wrote it?
0: To the Toowoomba, yes, to the world of Toowoombaites.
1: Okay.
0: After five today.
1: Wow, great.
0: All right. Let's do Rent Collective next.
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0: ever felt jealous or threatened by the success of others? I'm Danny Sinnott with Another Brave to Go. Maybe you've been guilty of jealousy and rivalry or been on the receiving end of it. Jealousy and rivalry are dangerous emotions rooted in personal insecurity, and it can quickly get us off track from our own calling and damage relationships. It's so dangerous, in fact, that in the Bible, in the book of James, it refers to it as demonic. But if you are bitterly jealous and there is selfish ambition in your heart, don't cover up the truth by boasting and lying, for jealousy and selfishness are not God's kind of wisdom. Such things are earthly, unspiritual, and demonic. The silly thing about rivalry is that in the kingdom, there's actually no real competition because God has given us each a unique calling and predestination that no one else can steal. But we can hinder it when we covet someone else's calling instead of focusing on our own. And when we do this, we're never fulfilled. In Galatians chapter 6 verse 4, it says, "Pay careful attention to your own work, for then you will get the satisfaction of a job well done, and you won't need to compare yourself to anyone else." You have been created with a unique personality, gifts and talents and situations timed with God's precision in the lives of others that He's planned for you to impact. Encourage others, they're not a threat. Work alongside each other for the kingdom, sharpen each other instead of cutting each other down. Banish jealous rivalry, embrace the amazing calling you've been given, and trust God to bless you with the desires of your heart that God is waiting to unlock. For more resources, podcasts, and videos on doing life together, head on over to our website, braveenough.org.
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0: Oh, thank you very much. There's Dammy M and Dammy. Smiley. Oh, whatever. She's not listening.
1: Her mother would not be happy. So we're looking at random acts of poetry today.
0: Mm.
1: It's a National Day of Appreciating Poetry, and I just lost it. And I have a poem here that I want to read to you that my husband used to quote. He learned it in grade two, and he knew it off by heart whenever you wanted to hear it. And
0: hang on. We've got to set the scene.
1: It's by Banjo Paterson about the dingo pup. 'Twas the dingo pup to his dam that said, "It's time I worked for my daily bread. Out in the world I intend to go, and you'd be surprised at the things I know. There's a wild duck's nest in a sheltered spot, and I'll go right down and I'll eat the lot." But when he got to his destined prey, he found that the ducks had flown away. But an egg was left that would quench his thirst, so he bit the egg and it straightway burst. It burst with a bang and he turned and fled, for he thought that the egg had shot him dead. "Oh, mother," he said, "let us clear right out, or we'll lose our lives with the bombs about. And it's lucky I am that I'm not blown up. It's a very hard life for the dingo pup."
0: Oh, that's so cute, Debbie.
1: Yes, that's it. Can you imagine my grown-up husband reciting that wherever he had a chance?
0: No, but I do imagine you on play school. That was excellent. Oh,
1: that's great. Thanks.
0: Yeah. Mm. So it's Random Poetry Day and Random Whatever Poetry Day. What is it?
1: A Random Acts of Poetry.
0: Yeah, that's it. So we thought we'd celebrate with reading poetry.
1: Yeah.
0: And we're doing a finale just after the 5 o'clock news, traffic and weather.
1: No, not we aren't. You are.
0: Well, yeah, you get to hear it.
1: Yeah.
0: And it's an ode to Debbie Dodds. And I guarantee you don't want to miss this.
1: Will I cry?
0: cry of embarrassment, laughter. A lot of stuff.
1: Okay, great.
0: All right, it's coming up after five.
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2: 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Scott is the agent passionate about selling your property. Trusted for professionalism and care.
3: In this bulletin, the opposition criticising a High Court decision and growing privacy concerns over smart glasses. With more, I'm Jaden James. The federal opposition is demanding immediate changes to planning laws following a landmark High Court decision relating to a Hunter Valley coal mine. The court has ruled authorities must consider overseas emissions before greenlighting coal mines in New South Wales. The coalition argues the decision threatens thousands of regional jobs and harms Australia's reputation as a reliable energy exporter. Kmart has now pulled controversial smart glasses from sale online as the nation's information watchdog raises privacy concerns. The makers of the app used by the Anko glasses and other similar cheap products have failed to answer questions about data security from Australian officials. Commissioner Carly Kind says they will now work to get answers.
4: Have decided to commence a formal investigation and use our compulsory powers in order to ascertain what's happening with this company and their compliance with Australian law.
3: The glasses are able to shoot video and take photos from a camera built into its frame. Five companies have been chosen to operate at the Western Defence Forge, a planned hub in WA for developing defence technology. The WA government received almost 180 expressions of interest. More than half were from WA businesses. Premier Roger Cook says discussions are underway with other potential tenants.
5: My priority is to make sure we keep the Western Australian economy strong, diversifying that economy, bringing manufacturing back to the heart of it.
3: The selected companies have expertise in areas including space, weapons and explosives. The aged care sector is warning more than 3,500 aged care beds have been shelved due to federal funding issues. Ageing Australia warns the latest funding increase from the federal government fell short of inflation and wage rises. The industry body's chief executive, Tom Simonson, says the approach just doesn't make sense.
6: We know that we've got a rapidly ageing population. We know that we need more beds. The government says it's committed to building more beds and then it takes money away from the sector that's going to build them. It is completely bewildering.
3: The New South Wales Health Minister says new beds being shelved is disastrous for the state's hospitals. In sport, Australian cricket coach Andrew McDonald is hopeful West Aussie all-rounder Cam Green will be fit before the end of their test series in South Africa, despite the 27-year-old being ruled out of the first test with an abdominal strain.
7: He's still here for a reason, so there is some light at the end of the tunnel. It'll just be a matter of, you know, going through the rehab. He's got a pretty demanding week this week as he reintroduces a few activities. You'll see that probably play out in the net situation during lunchtime in and around the game. So, yeah, it's a bit of an unknown, but there's still optimism that he'll take part in the series at some stage.
3: The Aussies take on the Proteas in the first red ball fixture starting on Friday in Durban. That's the latest news in sport. I'm Jaden James.
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8: With the final check of your roads this afternoon, still got that collision on Stephen Street just near Anzac Avenue, Harristown. Slight delays there. And got another minor collision to North Street at Rutherford Street, North Toowoomba, just near the shopping centre. Slight delays around there. Looks like it's about to be cleared though. It's looking good on Jane Street, both directions between the top of the range and Anzac Ave. Tor Street, Newtown, traffic is eased through there. No delays out to Oakey and Dalby on the Warrego Highway. Gore Highway to Pittsworth, clear. Good run to Warwick on the New England Highway. Just a minor delay through Mount Sibley. Ongoing roadworks there. And all clear on the range and second range crossing. Autobahn car tips. Incorrect tyre pressure affects safety, tyre life and fuel economy. Today's tips are all about tyre pressure. And that's your latest local traffic back in 30 minutes on 92.9 Voice FM.
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9: Partly cloudy tomorrow and practically no chance of rain.
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1: And talking about getting better, we're having random acts of poetry and we've both read a poem, but now Jeff has written one about me and so this is going to get better, is it?
0: Well, I think so.
1: Okay, he wrote it at lunch.
0: There's always someone who's going to be offended.
1: Oh, not me. I hope it's not me.
0: No, it's not you. And I don't intend it to be.
1: Okay, so this is, Jeff wrote this in the lunch hour and it's an ode to Debbie Dodds.
0: All right, here we go.
1: Yep. Already I'm thinking it's great.
0: Cackles and giggles. Oh, hang on, sorry. We've got to start again.
1: Yeah.
0: Because it's an ode to Debbie Dodds, but I just call it Wednesdays with Debbie.
1: Oh, good. Okay.
0: Here we go. Cackles and giggles, unusual sounds, games we play with four or five rounds. Debbie loves the fun. She calls out, "More!" Is anyone listening? Anyone at all? We always know if Debbie is here. There's a squeal, a grunt, a smile, or a cheer. A professional talker, some would say, on the mic, online, or when we pray.
1: Oh.
0: The thing about Debbie is her lion heart. A word, the tissues are over there, a word, a prayer, and advice to impart. Brave, sincere, a friend for life. Here for each other when we get into strife. She never panics when the song's about to end. There's hardly a pulse. I can't comprehend. She asks if there's time to go to the Lulu. 2.5 minutes is enough for a doo-doo. She does get nervous when someone's on the phone, especially when the caller is completely unknown. And the radio studio is always too cold. Her feelings made clear, she grabs the remote control. When the songs are playing, we have DNMs. She shares her stuff, where, why, and when. Are you listening? She wonders. But I'm focused on the show. If the truth be known, I don't really want to know. We don't pretend that all goes well. It's sometimes awkward when things don't gel. But anyone who chooses to work with moi, I think you're special. Even a star.
1: Jeffrey, that's wonderful.
0: Are you feeling special?
1: I got teary on the third stanza.
0: Did you? Oh, about the part that I said Lulu?
1: Oh, no,
0: that was the fourth. Anyway.
1: Thank you,
0: for
1: darling.
0: For what it's worth.
1: No, yeah. I loved the backing music. It really helped.
0: It helped, didn't it?
1: Thank you, darling.
0: Yeah, that's it. I'm so glad. I'm so glad that Random Poetry Day is gone.
1: I'm not. I want another one. That was so good. When we come back, we're going to spin that thing.
0: Which thing?
1: Yeah, the thing on the...
0: On the YouTube thing.
1: Yeah.
0: Okay, we'll do that next time.
2: This is A Voice for Hope.

0: sees me.
1: Oh, that's a lovely song. Mosaic MSC. Won't fear. Don't fear, Debbie.
2: Okay, then. Thank you.
1: All right. It's spin this thing.
2: Spin that thing. You've got to find us a letter. We have to do 5 in 20 or 30 seconds.
1: Yeah, I'm not sure which one we got here. We'll find out. Okay, so the letter
2: is?
1: Sound a little game show. S.
2: S, and it's things you find in the ocean. You ready?
1: Things we find in the ocean. Can I do the first one?
2: Yeah, go.
1: Here we go. There we go. Okay, starfish.
2: Shark.
1: Spear fisherman.
2: Sailor. A shell.
1: Yes, we did it. Good.
2: Yep.
1: We made it.
2: Oh, my. I like that one. Thanks, everyone. Oh, the crowd.
1: I couldn't think of the fifth.
2: That's all right. I'm here for you.
1: Yeah, you are.
2: So we'll do another one later on.
1: It's riveting radio, isn't it, Dad?
2: Oh, it's so. That's all we do.
1: Yeah.
2: Because, you know, we want people riveted.
1: Okay, so what are we doing next? You're the boss.
2: Next we're doing, around the world. We haven't done that.
1: Oh,
2: no.
1: Around the world. That'll be under 10 minutes away. Debbie's going somewhere special.
2: Yes, and so are you.
1: Yeah.
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0: Thank you, Mighty Mighty Bosstones. And now we're going travelling with Jeffrey, and he's chosen this place.
1: Well, that could be anywhere. Well, around Australia.
0: Well, normally we pick a country, but you've picked a part of a country.
1: Yeah.
0: So it is Australia.
1: Mm.
0: We have to narrow it down.
1: All right,
0: to
1: I'll
0: what?
1: Give you a hint. It's a rock.
0: Okay, and it's central.
1: I think we get it.
0: Yeah, all okay. Right.
1: Why do I want to go to Uluru?
0: Have you ever been?
1: No.
0: Okay.
1: Look, there are certain things that I don't care about. Like, for example, it's 3.5 hours to walk around it.
0: Oh.
1: I really don't care to do that.
0: My son did it.
1: Did he?
0: Yeah.
1: Mm.
0: He's still there.
1: that's right. He's still going. 348 metres tall. It's taller than the Eiffel Tower.
0: Oh, okay.
1: Well, you wouldn't know because no one can climb it anymore.
0: No,
1: and that
0: that's
1: wasn't
0: right.
1: a sarcastic comment. No. There's a reason for that. It's cultural. But, yeah, no one can climb over it. And I wouldn't anyway.
0: No.
1: So why do I want to go? I want to take photos.
0: Yes. Oh. Of the different times of the day.
1: Yeah. Yeah.
0: And there's lots of birdies out there, and you love taking photos of birds.
1: Oh, I do. Yeah.
0: And would you stay in with their glamping tents that they
1: I
0: have?
1: Think, well, when you head out there, you don't want to go for the day.
0: No, drive home. Yeah, right, I get you.
1: 3 days to get there.

I'll never forget the day I moved in. My new home was a mansion with a tennis court, swimming pool and a red Ferrari in the garage. It was rent-free and it came miraculously. Every morning I would sit with my coffee looking out through the French doors at the pool in awe of God's goodness and love. 3 years later, he provided a home for me again. But this time, it was a pokey little room at the end of a hallway, a home that had peeling paint on the walls, holes in the floor, and a kitchen the size of my last wardrobe. For the first month, I had to sleep on a mattress on the floor. But God, you are the one who provides me with mansions, the very best. How could this be? God promises to provide for our needs, but he also wants us to know the secret of happiness in life. To learn, as the Apostle Paul testifies, to be content, whatever the circumstances, whether we have plenty or just enough, whether in a mansion or on a mattress on the floor, we can do all things through Christ who gives us strength. This is Tanya Harris of GodConversations.com.

0: Okay, so I'm going to go travelling. So I just have to say, in 2 weeks and one day, I'm going on a cruise. Never been before. And it's going into the Pacific Islands. And near where I'm going on the cruise is this place. Oh, it sounds sunny. Oh, I love it, Jeffrey.
1: Isn't that great? Are you going to wear one of those things around your neck?
0: The shell thing?
1: Yeah.
0: Okay. So this is the Cook Islands. I want to check out. There's

0: I looked up some things you can do. You can book an eco-friendly turtle safari.
1: That's gorgeous.
0: Yeah, a day tour in the plane looking over everything. You can go to Pananganui Saturday Markets. I wonder what that's like. That's where I can buy things to wear around my neck. And you can go on off-road buggy or quad bike through the mud and all that exciting places. Can go paddleboarding and snorkeling and all that kind of beauty. And the beaches are just...
1: I was just thinking, you know, when you go to the Saturday markets, a lot of those people rely on the tourism to make a living.
0: Yeah,
1: and it's just the hugest day of the week for them.
0: Yeah.
1: So you try and buy something, don't you?
0: Yeah, I'd slip them a few extra dollars.
1: Would you?
0: Or whatever you pay with.
1: Oh, were you rich or something?
0: Until afterwards.
1: Yeah, that's right. I bought 14 shirts.
0: Yeah. Actually, to go to the Cook Islands, you have to be rich. It's pretty expensive.
1: Yeah.
0: Anyway, that would be lovely. And this time of year, I feel like it's, you know, the beach is calling me.
1: Mm. So how long is this ship, the ship going
0: out? 8 days, and we're snorkeling around Mystery Island.
1: Oh, and then when you sit around the dinner table at night, it's all, will I have this, will I have that?
0: Oh, is it?
1: It's too many choices.
0: Oh, is it?
1: But what you can do, if you want to be greedy, you can actually ask for two meals. Well, I make them smaller, but you can have a bit of everything.
0: Okay.
1: I can't choose between this or that, and they'll go, would you like us to bring out both?
0: Yeah. Okay. I'm going to learn some things on this tour.
1: And then you go to the gym during the day to make up.
0: I'll just walk and walk and walk around the boat. Is it a boat? Ship.
1: Whatever.
0: Yeah. Okay.
1: Well, I'm excited for you. Make sure you bring photos back.
0: Well, it's a show on radio.
1: Yeah. We'll put them on Facebook for
0: everyone. Oh, okay. And I'll miss a Wednesday, but I'll have lots of stories for the following one.
1: All right.
0: Yeah.
1: All right, we'll be back soon. We're going to do traffic, news and weather straight after this.
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4: With the final check of roads this afternoon, that earlier crash on Stephen Street at Anzac Avenue, Harristown cleared, so to the other one, North Street at Ruthven Street, North Toowoomba. Heading up through North Toowoomba, a little bit busy for Ruthven Street, nothing too major, busy heading into town as well. Looking good for James Street, no delays the range, second range crossing. Good run down to Warwick on the New England Highway, just a minor delay at Mount Sibley, roadworks there. Gore Highway to Pittsworth clear, and so to the Warrego heading out to Oakey and Dalby. 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
5: Good afternoon. In Stories Making News, the High Court has upheld a decision by the New South Wales Court of Appeal to block a mine expansion in the Hunter Valley region. The ruling means New South Wales planning authorities must now factor in emissions created when Australian coal is burned overseas. Undercover agents from the US have breached Australian Defence Force bases during security tests linked to the AUKUS submarine deal. The United States Department of War agents entered restricted areas unchallenged and photographed security-controlled sites. Retail giant Kmart has removed Anko-branded smart glasses from sale online as Australia's privacy regulator launches an investigation into the Chinese company behind the tech. AI analysis has found 1 in 6 cafes have raised the price of a cup of coffee after the Reserve Bank's ban on card payment surcharges. And Aussie Alex de Minaur has apologised to fans after retiring injured from the China Open final against Novak Djokovic. I'm Jaden James, and those are the latest news and sport headlines.
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1: Yeah, let's have a look at the weather for tomorrow. And partly cloudy, we've got a top of 22 after an overnight low of 13.
0: And as soon as it comes up on my phone...
1: Yes.
0: It says 17 right now, but it feels like 14.
2: The Run Home with JB and Deb.
1: Okay, so it's time for the encouraging words for this hour. And we are so
0: encouraged.
1: No, well, we're just so blessed to have a real preaching person here.
0: Oh, you know? Stop it. Yeah. Okay. Are you going to play the jingle?
1: You ready? Yeah. I was giving you time to get your phone ready.
2: Words to live by. Today's encouraging words.
0: From Jeremiah 29, verse 11, it says this, "For I know the plans I have for you, says the Lord. They are plans for good and not for evil, to give you a future and a hope." We need to know that all the things that God plans for us are far better than we can even imagine. And they have a future. So what is played out now is actually building for our future of hope. And so we just need to trust God to take us on a journey that's good, not evil, hey?
1: Yeah. Good going, Deb.
0: Yeah, thanks, love.
1: It's always good. What have we got left? We've still got Spin That Thing.
0: Spin That Thing.
1: A couple of times.
0: And then
1: we're going to talk about what we're having
0: for dinner.
1: It's so compelling.
0: Everyone goes, this is the station I want to listen to because they talk about yum yum.
1: Oh my gosh. All right, here's Ben Platt. This is Imagine. Imagine, all right. Boys.

0: That was beautiful. Thanks, girls. Oh, it's only one girl with a lot of backing. So we're going to now do spin that thing. And any day now, have we lost the spinner, have we, Jeffrey?
1: Mm-hmm.
0: Okay. So the spinner is about ready to come back to us. Otherwise, we just make up a letter, Jeffrey. We just do it.
1: Yeah, it's disappeared and it's playing up. You know, sometimes it just doesn't want to do it for
0: all right, give me a letter. You don't know what the subject is. What's it?
1: G.
0: Okay, and the thing is desserts. Five things.
1: Is goulash a dessert?
0: No.
1: It's the first one that came to mind.
0: Green frog.
1: Oh, come on.
0: ganached cake.
1: Yes, ganached cake, yep.
0: Gherkin ice cream.
1: Oh, my gosh. This is a hard one. Who picked G?
0: Great American cheesecake.
1: Can we change the letter?
0: Oh, no. Yeah, change
1: L.
0: The letter. L. Okay.
1: Licorice ice cream.
0: Dessert. Okay. Lava cake.
1: Lava cake. Oh, that sounds yum. Oh, I didn't do the timer.
0: Oh,
1: that's not fun if you don't do the timer. You've got to do the timer.
0: Oh, we've got three more in the timer. Yeah. Go.
1: Lollipop.
0: Lime cheesecake.
1: Yes. Lollipop's a dessert.
0: Oh, it is not. Two more.
1: I don't know.
0: Lick and stick.
1: Oh. Yeah.
0: Yeah, we got four at a pinch. There goes dessert. I didn't count gherkin. Oh, no, that was G.
1: Yeah.
0: Anyway, that's making me hungry. So when we come back, we'll do one more. Oh, lychees. There's someone who keeps texting us lychees. And, you know, earlier.
1: Cheesecake.
0: Light
1: cheesecake.
0: Oh, light. But this is lychees and ice cream. And
1: the buzzer's gone.
0: Jan spoke to me before. Text me before, and when we did the letter I for sandwiches, she said icing sugar on a sandwich would be like fairy bread.
1: Oh, Jen, that's brilliant. See how hard this game is?
0: Yes. All these people that can think because they haven't got the timer in their ear. Yeah.
1: Fancy that, the listeners being better than us at the game.
0: Yeah,
1: it wouldn't be
0: happen.
1: Hard. It's not a high, isn't it? It's not a high bar.
0: All right, we'll come back with one more spin. Right after whatever. What are we doing?
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0: Nicky Gumbel, the founder of the Alpha Course, tells the story how he met Eric Idle, one of the comedians behind the famous Monty Python films. They sat next to each other on a chairlift in the Swiss Alps just after Nicky had conducted a wedding. He said they had a great chat together, and Eric said he wouldn't call himself a Christian, but he'll never forget what he said about Jesus. He said, "We looked for comedy in the Gospels. We looked to poke fun at Jesus for the things he said, but we couldn't. We found that Jesus' teaching was brilliant. It all seemed to make sense. The truth is, Jesus' teaching has become the foundation of entire civilizations. Many laws that we have today are based on the teachings of Jesus. In John 14:6, Jesus said, 'I am the way, the truth, and the life. No man will come to the Father except through me.' The truth is, even though Jesus had great teaching, the reason that he came was to point the way to the Father in heaven." I'm Matt Prater. For more, go to historymakers.tv.
1: Community. Faith. Hope. A voice for hope.

0: Well, that's the iconic Coldplay. So now we're spinning a thing for the last time today.
1: That game's pretty iconic. The spin the thing.
0: I know. People are just wanting to play it all over the place.
1: Yeah, they are.
0: What letter are you going to come up with?
1: We're going to come up with da-da-da-da. It's going to be C.
0: C, and it's household chores.
1: I don't go again.
0: Unless it's a better letter.
1: Yeah, it's a better letter. Okay.
0: C, cleaning windows.
1: Okay.
0: Don't do cleaning everything just because it's, you know.
1: Oh, I see. So we've got 30 seconds. So C, cleaning.
0: The windows.
1: Household chores.
0: Mm-hmm.
1: Okay. Chores.
0: Yeah, you got to name what your chore is.
1: Okay.
0: Custard making? That's not a chore, is it?
1: Well, it could be if you don't like making it.
0: Cutting grass?
1: Yes, I like that though.
0: Yeah.
1: It is a chore though.
0: Cube.
1: I'm sorry.
0: I don't know. Cooking, Jen, Ibe just said.
1: I can't.
0: She's answering.
1: I can't think of this time of the day. Jen, okay. You should come in and do it.
0: Yeah. Cooking.
1: We should put her on the spot. Why don't we put her in as a guest next week? No, I'm serious. Jan, do you want to come in?
0: No. She could do it when I'm away.
1: What? No, let's get her on the phone.
0: Oh, I get you.
1: Let's get her on the phone next week. She'll love it.
0: Okay.
1: Is that Jan?
0: Jan Ibe, yeah.
1: Yeah, well, oh, she'll love it.
0: Yeah, we'll talk to her.
1: Where the gaps are, she can go, oh, you stupid people, it's this.
0: Okay, great. So we'll be back soon.
1: I don't know whether we've actually got any time.
0: Oh, well.
1: Why don't we just talk about the food and get out of here?
0: Because it's 7 minutes to, 6 minutes. Okay, let's talk about food. I'm getting hungry. What's for tea at your place?
1: I don't know, but I'm hoping it's spaghetti bolognese. It's not normal
0: boring.
1: Spaghetti bolognese. But
0: oh, sorry.
1: It's one of my favourites.
0: Okay, why?
1: Well, Shell got the recipe from her mother and has done her own stuff to it. And then I just put a ridiculous amount of grated cheese on the top.
0: Okay.
1: And it's just spectacular.
0: Oh.
1: With linguine.
0: Okay. Mm. Yeah, linguine's lovely.
1: Mm.
0: I'm having, it's different to the last time, but I'm having crumbed lamb cutlets and air-fried vegetables, including parsnips.
1: Air-fried vegetables.
0: I've got a new air fryer. So I practiced a few days ago because I bought little silicon inserts so you don't dirty it.
1: Yeah, yeah.
0: And so, it was so good. Yeah. An onion. I feel really sad. My husband, whenever I did a roast dinner, he always wanted like half an onion cooked in there, roasted in the oil. And I would say, no way, no way. And now my poor husband's gone. I've decided I really like onion.
1: We'll make it up for him. Have double.
0: No, I'm just thinking I could have enjoyed it with you and I missed the chance.
1: No,
0: anyway.
1: Well, it's just onion.
0: Okay. I've made it a bit bigger than it should have been.
1: Where he is right now, I reckon he'd probably go, onion where I am. Hmm.
0: Okay. Thank you, everyone, for joining us this afternoon and we'll talk to you again next week.
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5: In this bulletin, a High Court decision raising concerns over mining projects and a New South Wales constable remembered. With the details, I'm Jaden James. The state and federal governments are facing pressure to rush through legislation to ensure the future of major coal mining projects. The High Court has found the Independent Planning Commission approved the Mount Pleasant coal mine expansion without considering how pollution from exports would affect the climate. The decision could have major ramifications for mining project approvals nationwide. Minerals Council Chief Executive Stephen Galilee says the New South Wales government needs to ensure its planning authority's decisions are final.
6: They've got 4 weeks of parliament left between now and Christmas, before now and the election. And mining workers across the state, particularly in the Hunter, will be watching and they will be seeking for decisive action from the government to restore that certainty once again.
5: One Nation claims the landmark ruling will make Australians poorer. The federal opposition says its immigration policy will include transitional arrangements to protect against critical skills shortages. The coalition is pledging to slash net migration to 100,000, primarily by reducing temporary visas. Liberal leader Angus Taylor says the policy will protect key sectors.
7: We think these numbers get the balance right. They give us the breathing space. We can still get the skilled people we need in critical sectors like health, aged care, construction, but we can get control of our borders and our immigration policy.
5: Students training in health and aged care would likely be exempt from the stricter rules. Family, friends and colleagues of Mia Lay have farewelled the late New South Wales Constable this afternoon at a service in Sydney. Mourners gathered at St Andrew's Cathedral honouring the 20-year-old who was killed while on duty last month. Mia's mother, Tamara, said her daughter was a bright light in her life.
8: Mia was fun, adventurous, wild at times, kind-hearted, fit and happy. But to me, her mum, she was so much more. She was my firstborn daughter. I loved her deeply, even when she irritated me and screamed at me. She became one of my best friends.
5: New South Wales Police Commissioner Mal Lanyon has confirmed Mia will be posthumously honoured with multiple recognitions, including the National Police Service Medal. Tensions have flared outside Melbourne State Library as pro-Palestine activists hold a vigil on the anniversary of the October 7 Hamas attacks, where about 1,200 people were killed. Up to 100 protesters gathered with Palestinian flags as police watched on to prevent any trouble. The 7-hour vigil has gone ahead, despite pleas from Jewish leaders to call it off. In AFL, Danny Daly won't coach the Lions in 2027 as the process to appoint Chris Fagan's replacement gets underway, the club confirming he has accepted an elevated role within the football department. And in soccer, Argentina legend Lionel Messi has scored a goal in his final international match, securing a 3-0 win over Benin. That's the latest news in sport. I'm Jaden James.
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2: One day we were fishing off the coast and this massive whale jumped right out of the water 20 metres from the boat. It scared the life out of us, but it was also so flipping awesome. My gut reaction was to laugh and yell and hug stuff because it was just so magnificent. What made it amazing is that it was so huge and so close. There's something in a person that desires to get close to big things. We want to climb the highest mountains, swim the furthest distance, hang glide over an active volcano. There's something within us that desires to get close to magnificence. I think it's because we're made in God's image and we crave getting close to something bigger than ourselves. What I love most about God is He is massive and huge and magnificent and powerful, but He's also accessible with arms open, hoping that we'd come close to Him.
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2: Hi, it's Jamin, your 1 minute coach. 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Ask, what must I believe in order to behave this way? Two, become aware of the beginning. When was the first time you told yourself this was true? Three, accept all that we have is story. We are sense-making creatures who go into the world and tell stories to give meaning to our experiences. It's all a work of fiction. 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It is an addition to your life. It is not who you are. And five, take responsibility for the fact that you are not just the actor in the story, you are the storyteller. If you don't like the stories you have told about your life to this point, you can go back and write new ones. For more information, go to oneminutecoach.com.au.
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4: Hey, can masculinity be defined by Clint Eastwood? After 6 decades of filmmaking and dozens of characters, where many have become part of the cinematic lexicon, for multiple generations, Clint Eastwood has come to epitomize masculinity. While for some, they may think the translation of this male soul might be a relic of the past. But it's worth evaluating this query. This opens a whole conversation about how society should define masculinity. Throughout film history and within the words of the Bible, we are given varying depictions of men. Interestingly, most of them fall well short. While there is one who does define what it is to be a man, and it should be no surprise that it would be Jesus. But have you read one of his biographies to truly see what it is to be a man? Why not give one a read today? This is Russ Matthews with God in 60 Seconds. To open up more space for reflection and conversation about God, go to thirdspace.org.au.
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3: 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Judas is recorded as telling the soldiers with him, "The one I kiss is the man, arrest him." Going at once to Jesus, Judas said, "Greetings, Rabbi," and kissed him. Then later in the story we read, all the disciples deserted him and fled. This is not about judging the disciples. It's a reminder that Jesus was abandoned, first by his friends and then later on the cross by his heavenly Father. He took our pain and our punishment. It's an important reminder that dealing with sin is a costly business.
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3: Thanks to the invention of wearable technology, one of the things you won't have to worry about soon is where you left your phone, because you're going to be wearing it. And yet it seems the more connected we are with the world, the more disconnected we become from each other. The web and all of our communication advances haven't cured loneliness. People wander around lost in a world of noise and they wonder if anyone listens. But the good news is God is always listening. In Isaiah 64 he says, "Before they call, I will answer. While they're still speaking, I will hear." No technology will ever beat the power of prayer, you know. It's like your own wearable technology that enables you to talk directly to the creator of the universe at any time. God is listening. Are you taking the time every day to speak to him?
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3: Try to control your circumstances. I'm Danny Sinnott with Another Brave to Go. We all like to feel in control, and when things are predictable, we're in our comfort zone, we feel balanced and calm. But the reality is that heaps of things in life aren't actually in our control. Things come from left field and life happens. And our world from time to time is thrown into chaos. It might be a hard medical diagnosis or a promotion that we were overlooked for, maybe a relationship breakdown, or whatever other circumstance happens that breaks expectations that we had. It's then that we react in fear, grappling to fix things or manipulate them in a way that will bring order back to our lives so that our agendas or dreams are not derailed. But what about when God has other plans? What about trusting the fact that when we feel everything has gone to custard, that He has a bigger plan and growth experiences prepared for us that we couldn't learn in our comfort zones? When we constantly try to control and have life go our way, we carry a cross we were never meant to bear, and we can begin to presume and direct our own future rather than seeking what God has planned for us. In James chapter 14, verse 13 to 15, it says, "Come now, you who say, today or tomorrow we will go into such and such a town and spend a year there and trade and make a profit. Yet you do not know what tomorrow will bring. What is your life? For you are a mist that appears for a little time and then vanishes. Instead, you ought to say, if the Lord wills, we will live and do this or that." Maybe what we should be saying is, "I'm not in control, God, you're in control." Because even in situations where God is permitting something hard to take place, He's permitting it by design. He knows what it's going to do and He knows all of its outcomes, and He permits it wisely. It fits into the overall pattern of working all things together for good. God is good. God is love. Trust that He is who He says He is. Trust that He's in control, even when you aren't. For more resources, podcasts, and videos on doing life together, head on over to our website, braveenough.org.
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2: There's this beautiful moment when a woman touches Jesus' cloak in a crowd, hoping no one will notice. But Jesus stops, looks around. When she comes forward, shaking with fear, he says, "Daughter, your faith has made you well." Mark chapter 5, verse 34. Not, "Hey you," not, "Hey woman," daughter. He sees her. He names her. Maybe you felt like just another face in the crowd, but Jesus knows your name. He knows your story. He sees your pain and your faith, even if it's tiny. He doesn't brush you off. He calls you close. If you've ever wondered if you matter to God, hear this today. You do, and he's calling you by name.
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2: Are you an optimist or a pessimist? Is the cup half full or half empty? There's a great story that's told about a pair of twin boys where one was an optimist and the other was a pessimist. On the twins' birthday while the boys were at school, the father loaded the pessimist's room with every imaginable toy and game. The optimist's room, he loaded with horse manure. That night, the father passed by the pessimist's room and found him sitting amid his new gifts crying bitterly. "Why are you crying?" the father asked. "Because my friends will be jealous. I'll have to read the instructions. I'll constantly need batteries. My toys will all get broken," answered the pessimist. Passing the optimist's room, the father found him dancing for joy and searching through the pile of manure. "What are you so happy about?" asked the father. The optimist boy replied, "Well, there's got to be a pony in here somewhere." The truth is, we get to choose what perspective we have in life. The Bible tells us in Philippians 4:8, "Whatever is true, whatever is noble, whatever is right, whatever is pure, whatever is lovely or admirable, if anything is excellent or praiseworthy, think about such things." Let's take this advice and look for the good in all things. And let's thank God for all the blessings we've received. I'm Matt Prater. For more, go to historymakers.tv.
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4: How many Facebook friends do you have? One of my friends has 685. Another friend has none. She lasted about 3 weeks on Facebook before deciding she didn't want any at all. Google says the average number of Facebook friends is just over 100. My latest count is 1,826. My childhood self would have been very happy about that. These days, the number of my Facebook friends doesn't matter to me. What matters is those friends in my inner circle. God made a beautiful world and pronounced it good. But when he saw Adam alone in the midst of it, he said, "It wasn't good." We are not made to be alone. That means when everything else is good, a great job, plenty of money, a lovely home, but if I'm alone, I have nothing. God's solution comes in the form of another person, usually more than one. They are his voices of wisdom, his tool of instruction, and his hugs of comfort. Who is in your inner circle? Who are the people you turn to? The ones you trust with your heart and destiny? Pray for them. Invest in them. Thank God for them. For without them, this beautiful world we live in is not good. This is Tanya Harris of GodConversations.com.
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8: 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I'm John Fuller.
9: John, I so appreciated both Pam and Bill's comments. It was funny, actually, and I think it was funny because it was so close to home, right?
8: Yes.
9: And we could all identify with this idea of women needing security and men needing success and to be each other's cheerleaders in that regard.
8: Yeah, we're going to do a deeper dive on some of these great concepts that we heard last time. Bill and Pam Farrell have been in marriage ministry for over 40 years now, and they started the organization called LoveWise. They speak at conferences, they write, they're on podcasts and TV shows, and we're so glad to have them back here talking about their book, The Secret Language of Successful Couples, The Keys for Unlocking Love. It's a terrific resource, and you can get a copy from us here at the ministry at focusonthefamily.ca.
9: Bill and Pam, welcome back for day two. It's good to have you.
7: Yeah,
9: thanks for that stamina. And we're looking forward to it. It was so good last time. I mean, I was laughing inside going, oh my gosh, this is Gene and I.
7: And, it's everybody.
9: You know, and sometimes you're in a good place, sometimes you're not in as good a place. Let me put it that way. Yeah. We didn't get to something I wanted to get to last time, and that is this acrostic that you use for marriage. So let's move through that, maybe quickly list them, and then we'll go back and pick off a couple.
7: Yeah, we did talk about the line of trust and that marriage is better when we're above that line of trust. Mm-hmm. And so if you look at the main areas that we need to unlock success for him and security for her, it would be the mystery of love. How are we different and how can we use those differences for us?
9: The M in marriage.
7: Mm-hmm. Mm-hmm. Yep. And then the A in marriage is affection. How can we just be kind? Like, honestly, Bill and I think if we were just nice to each other, the divorce rate would go down. I mean, just that one alone. And then recreation, developing that active, you know, friendship. Couples that work out together actually have more red hot monogamy and they live longer. Okay, that's some good things, right? And then resolving conflict, that is a tough one for many people, especially folks like Bill and I that come from crazy dysfunction, right? And then intimacy is the I in marriage and a little bit of red hot monogamy. And that happens when you live and love above that line of trust. And then activating alarms. There are alarms in each of our relationships that are kind of like warning signals. Just picture a yellow flashing light and God's trying to get your attention. And then golden goals. If we're like pulling together in the same direction, it is going to be a higher calling than just my happiness, than just, you know, one of our personal happiness and fulfillment. If we're pulling together for a cause and a reason.
9: So golden goals is not retirement fund.
7: No, no.
9: like down there in our golden years.
7: Yeah, let's pull together every day.
9: So these are golden opportunities.
7: Yes, yeah. Exactly. Okay. And then lastly, the E in marriage is expressing yourself. Finding those uniquenesses differences in your spouse and applauding and running alongside those uniquenesses and working those uniquenesses into your marriage and family so that everybody's stronger and healthier.
9: Okay, so let me pick some of these apart. We'll see. Mystery of love.
7: Yeah.
9: Mystery of love. Bill, what does that mean?
4: The key is, it's actually not that complicated. It's accepting the fact you married somebody different than you.
9: Okay. That is the mystery.
4: You marry what you don't have.
7: Yep.
4: And because you don't have it, you're always trying to figure it out. It's why Romans 15:7 says, accept one another, just as Christ accepted you. It doesn't say understand each other. It says accept. And I've been watching Pam for 45 years. I'm still waiting for the day that I can say I fully understand her. But I still marvel at her. And the mystery of love is just accepting the fact that I married what I don't have, and I need to stay curious for the rest of my life.
7: And I married what I don't have in that, if I really take advantage of the concept that God wants Bill to succeed, then I see this amazing pastor, and he is so godly, and he's like a wise father because he's fathering our kids differently and better than the dad that he had growing up. And so it helps you see, if you step into that mystery, it helps you see your spouse from God's point of view.
9: Yeah. Affection. Now I'm thinking we need to unpack each of these because they're all so good.
8: They are,
9: so you got affection, we covered a bit yesterday, but we didn't ask it this way, Pam. Men and women are going to see that maybe a little differently.
7: Oh, for
9: affection,
7: sure.
9: It sounds awesome. Let's get intimate.
7: You see it in there actually twice. The A for affection means like the overall kindness and niceness and gentleness that's in a marriage. And then the intimacy is like the guys like enjoying red hot monogamy. But actually it's a gift that God gave both men and women, that intimacy.
9: Okay, we're not going to cover all of marriage, but I do think two that I want to hit because they're so critical. Resolving conflict. Yeah. I mean, that's like got to know how to do that to survive. Yeah. Let's hit that one.
7: And activating alarms kind of goes with that.
9: Uh-huh.
7: Is that God loves your marriage so much that he wants to get your attention when there's going to be some conflict or there is some conflict that needs resolved. Like we were in a hotel and we were fast asleep. And all of a sudden, the lights came on automatically. The phone was ringing. There was buzzers going off. And we're hearing firemen knocking on all the doors. Fire, fire, fire. Like, you could not ignore those alarms. They were, like, so apparent. And that's the same in a relationship. Sometimes there's toxic things going on.
4: But the problem was not in our room.
7: Right.
4: The problem was in a storage room where a fire had broke out.
8: Hmm.
4: And even though the alarm was going off and interrupting our life, the problem was not with us.
7: So sometimes it's circumstances that are difficult, like let's say my cancer. That's not a part, like that was entered into our marriage. Mm-hmm. But sometimes it is things from your past and there are alarms that are going off and God is saying, Pam, you need to address this like father thing. Your dad was not a good dad, but I'm a great heavenly father. So let's heal your heart. Bill, you need to address this mom thing. Yeah, your mom was like, she's struggling with
4: run by fear and very controlling.
7: And I don't want you to run by fear. And I don't want your marriage to run by fear. So there are areas of growth that God's pointing out for the benefit of the marriage, for the benefit of the family.
9: Bill, there's got to be more to resolving conflict.
4: So, in regards to resolving conflict, one of the things we encourage all couples to do is make a series of decisions about how you're going to face conflict. Because conflict's normal in marriage. You have an incredible amount of influence on each other, and often things you do, they just get to you. Like, I know there's two looks that Pam gets. One of the looks I love. And when she looks at me with that look, I'm like, I'll run through a brick building for that look. And then there's this other look that just like pierces the heart and slices and dices. And nobody else on earth can do that. So conflict in marriage, it is normal. The problem with conflict is it's almost completely emotionally based.
8: Mm-hmm.
4: You very seldom enter a conflict because, I've been thinking about something and then you get upset about it. No, you get upset because it emotionally stirred you up. And the thing I wish somebody had told me earlier in marriage is that our emotions follow our decisions. So if you decide how you're going to face conflict, it helps you. You harness all the emotional energy and you use it for yourself rather than just cause damage with it.
7: And so conflict covenant, a conflict commitment, that is an excellent place to start. Like, I promise not to run over you with the truck. It's a good thing, you know, to have in that conflict covenant. I'm going to throw the word divorce out. I'm not going to use it anymore. I'm not going to swear at you. I'm not going to hit you. You know, basics should be in there. But also, like, where will you go? Who will you go to when you're in conflict that can't be resolved?
4: Pam and I, we actually decided we're going to follow a system. When we have to have a conflict with each other, we're actually going to follow a step-by-step system. Because we both grew up in crazy homes, so if we just do it spontaneously, we can revert to some of the old habits we grew up around.
7: Like, conflict can build you, or it can tear your marriage apart.
4: So we built our system around the word solve. The S is we're going to seek God together. So before we have difficult conversations, we invite Jesus into the middle of it. And sometimes it's a really smooth prayer. You know, like, God, we need your help and, you know, give us your words. Sometimes it's pretty raw.
7: Like, I don't really like the guy right now, so help me out, God.
4: Like, God, if you don't help us right now, we're going to have a bad day. So, like, come on, show up.
7: Or something worse. Yeah.
4: And then the O is for open the conversation. And that is just giving each other the opportunity to vent.
7: Who wants to start first, basically?
4: Right, and sometimes we need something physical to hold on to, like a piece of a carpet.
7: Yeah.
4: You know, where it's like, okay, Pam, you got the floor, and she'll give me the floor. And as long as you're holding the carpet, you get to talk. And we used to have a tennis ball that we would use. You know, the ball's in your court, but...
7: I'm a little bit like, the ball's in your court! Yeah, it could be dangerous.
4: Yeah.
9: Throw it to me.
4: And we let that process go until it calms. And as soon as it calms down, then we shift to the next one, which is look deeper, and we're looking for the real issue. Mm-hmm. Like, what I've noticed in working with couples is couples argue and argue, but they never get to the real issue. And so they don't solve anything. They just unload a bunch of emotion, and then they go their separate ways. Yeah. And I can tell you, for me, if I'm in conflict with Pam and it's because I caused it, it's usually because I feel left out. And that comes from being the youngest in my family who didn't get taken seriously and having a very controlling mom. Hmm. So I feel like I got left out of a lot of decisions in my life growing up. And when Pam leaves me out of a decision, I get frustrated.
8: Hmm.
4: And so that's almost always the issue if I've caused it.
9: Yeah.
4: And then the two others are verify options. Like, there's always ways to approach a problem.
7: Let's, like, brainstorm. Bring all kinds of ideas.
4: And we get stuck on, often we get stuck on two, and we fight for who's right. So we look for options. And then finally, the E is we evolve to the answer. Because some things in life you can't solve. Like, if you have a special needs child, you don't solve it. You know, in the journey we've been through going through chemo, you endure it. You don't solve it.
9: You just have to get through it.
4: Yeah. Mm-hmm. So sometimes you have to evolve into the answer. And remember, we don't have an answer, but we have each other.
7: And we have a God who loves us.
4: And is in our connection.
9: So activating alarms, you know, it's catching my attention. You've talked about how you process and problem solve. I did like in the book, you talked about that interrupted motivation.
4: Right.
9: Money is usually a battle zone. So I was going to ask you originally.
7: Usually, like always.
9: Give me an example of where it didn't run that smoothly between the two of you. You didn't get to that end result. I would think at times money, for most couples, is going to be an issue.
4: We actually have two, like, painful but now funny stories. That we went through financially. One involved a move Pam made, and another one involved a move that I made. And the
9: How
4: first
9: even?
4: One, yeah. Yeah. So the first one was Pam came home from a conference that she had gone to when she was young, and she was wanting to be a writer.
7: Entrepreneur.
4: And she went to a conference on how to become a writer, and she came home with an announcement.
7: Like, it really was. Like, I just spent this amount of money, and it was more money than we had agreed upon that you could spend independently. Mm-hmm. And so I walked in and I said, I'm going to tell you something and you're not going to like it.
9: Oh my gosh.
7: But I need you to say, I love you, and we'll get through this together. And so then I shared my magic bean story, and Bill replied with...
4: And through gritted teeth, I said, I love you and we're going to get through this together.
7: And so he, like, was very kind to me, even though I had, like, well overspent what was available. And on something that did not work to move anything forward in my particular, you know, writing,
4: and then
7: speaking.
4: Dial it forward.
7: Yeah, 10 years later. Okay, 10 years later, Bill.
4: Well, we got a small inheritance from Pam's dad, who had passed away. And I found this investment opportunity that I thought was going to be really
9: sure thing.
7: So I like,
4: sure thing.
7: Okay, honey, you run with it. And then we found out, totally, you know, made off kind of, like, you know, bad. It was bad.
4: Fortunately, I didn't take the whole inheritance. I only took part of it.
7: Yeah.
4: And it produced nothing.
9: Yeah.
7: It lost all that money. And Bill came to me and he said, I'm going to tell you something and you're not going to like it, but I need you to say, I love you and we'll get through this together. And so even though there were more zeros, I honestly, I started laughing. I'm like, you loved me through my magic bean story. Right. If this is what it takes to love you, it is well worth every one of those dollars.
4: So that was kind of our introduction to why the alarms go off in finances. Because often in marriage, the alarm does go off when we're dealing with money. And the reason for it is we all express who we are in the way we handle money. Because even Jesus said, where your treasure is, there will your heart be also.
9: Mm-hmm.
4: So we're all emotionally attached to money, and we express who we are. And there's four basic ways that people approach money in expressing who they are. There is the decision maker. The decision maker is that person who they've got a mission and they want control of the decisions that are tied to that mission in life. And as long as they can make the decision, they're fine. So they will set goals financially and they will make the decision. Sometimes they check in with their spouse. Sometimes they just announce the decision.
8: Hmm.
4: And when a decision's been made for you, you will emotionally react. So conflict jumps up in the marriage because of this decision that was made. It might be a great decision. But because it wasn't consulted.
9: No process.
4: It creates turmoil.
7: And then the second is the inspirer, and that's the person.
4: Those are the people who go to the conference and see a magic opportunity and commit to it.
7: Or they like want to buy every daughter-in-law a spa package every Christmas, you know. And like I make decisions based on my hard work. I want to spend it on my grandkids, you know. It's all relationship driven.
4: Right. And if you don't budget for it, they will find a way to spend it anyway. So what happens is it doesn't show up in the budget, it gets spent, and then the other spouse is upset about it.
9: Mm-hmm.
4: The third approach is the peacekeeper. And the peacekeeper is the one that wants they want money to be a non-issue.
9: Yeah.
4: I want our
9: no conflict.
4: Yeah,
9: yes.
4: I just want it to be so simple, so automatic, so direct that it doesn't cause a problem. And when things get complicated and it causes a problem, they feel like they've lost their footing in life. And they seek to get the equilibrium back. And they usually do it by trying to shut everybody down.
9: That's peacekeeper. But
4: that's the peacekeper.
9: Okay, got
7: then
9: it.
7: And there's the policy leader.
9: I think this one, I'm familiar with this one.
7: This
9: the policy
7: one,
9: holder.
7: Yeah, this one tends to be the person that actually writes the family budget, you know, with like the spreadsheet and everything. And if you don't go along with the family budget, it's not like you overspent.
4: Well, hold that thought. Yeah. I want you to get back to that. Because what the policy holder does is they set up a system and everything needs to fit in the system. And the way they think is if it fits the system, it's right. If it doesn't fit the system, it's wrong. Mm-hmm. That's how they think. Now, whether their system is accurate or not is almost immaterial. It's their system, and they want everything to fit in the system.
9: Let's talk about goal setting in the last couple of minutes. We're down to the, you know, people are going to have to get the book, John, because we weren't able to cover everything.
4: Right.
9: But goal setting as a couple can be either, like you just said, it could be a great blessing or a great tragedy.
4: Yeah.
9: How do you go about the goal setting?
4: First, let me say, and I'll let Pam jump in, but let me just first of all say the purpose of setting goals is to stay in motion. Because Proverbs 16:9 says, in his heart a man makes his plans, but the Lord directs his steps.
9: Yeah.
4: So God's going to get your marriage where he wants it to go. You don't have to figure it all out ahead of time, but what goals do is it keeps you moving. It keeps you out of the boring routine of life. If I got married so I could clean the house, take care of the garage, mow the lawn, go to work, chase kids, and that's all my life is. Goals gives you motion, so you're heading somewhere so God can steer you as a couple. So the better you get at setting goals as a couple, the more you have the sense of we're on mission together and we're making decisions together. And couples who make decisions together, they create an emotional environment between the two of them that's cooperative and softer.
7: And it gives you a bigger reason to work hard at your marriage. And when you have goals that you're pulling in the same direction together, it gives you reason to hang in there together. And so one of the first questions to ask is, why did God bring us together? I mean, it's obvious, like, now as we look back, God brought us together as college students. I fell in love with this man who had on his Bible, like, imprinted.
4: That I may know him. Out of Philippians chapter 3.
7: Mm. And I'm like, I know that whole verse. Like, he really does want to know God. It's on, yep, on his Bible, and he's like worn one Bible out and had to have it recovered. So I love that. And the guy drives a blue Vega with a green back door, and he owns two pairs of pants, and one has a rip in the knee. Yeah, didn't marry him
4: pretty
7: for his
4: impressive
7: money. So that's not the reason that God brought us together. Oh, I have, like, a huge dysfunction on my side. He has huge dysfunction. And God wants to use our marriage as a picture of hope. That if Pam and Bill can make it through crazy, then maybe we can make it through crazy.
9: Yeah.
7: And so anytime we're hitting a marriage hiccup, we then go back to that and we say, okay, how can we right now make our marriage a picture of hope? What do we need to add? What ingredient? What person? What methodology? What book? What resource do we need to add so that we gain hope, but others find hope in our relationship?
9: Yeah, it's so good. I'm going to, for the last question, it just kind of rolls right out of that, which is great. The difference that Jesus makes in a marriage, mm-hmm, and the importance of that. So, you know, some people listening or watching may not have made that commitment, mm-hmm, or they're marginal on that commitment. So when you make the Lord the foundation of your relationship, for example, Gene and I often will say, especially if we have a disagreement, I won't use argument, but when we have a basically an argument, if we are in that spot where we're reminding one another that our core foundation is our commitment, yep, to Christ, even before each other, that really does help solve some of the conflict we're experiencing. And we then now exhibit some of the fruit of the Spirit, right?
7: Yes,
9: to be
7: exactly
9: a little more generous, a little kinder in the relationship. So speak to the importance of that as we end today's program.
7: We have simple life-giving messages that we choose to say when we're in conflict. Like, we won't leave each other's presence to drive someplace or speak someplace separately until we have said something that sounds like, okay, I'm going to hug you. I'd rather experience this stress with you than to be on a sunny beach in Hawaii. You know, so we put, I'd rather be here with you, even though this is hard. We put that in. And we put that in because God is an overcomer. And it reminds us that there is no problem that is too big that God cannot send an answer for. He is the creator God. He can create a way forward for you and for me.
4: Well, and Jim, I appreciate you asking this question because it's really personal to me. Like, I grew up in a home that I did not want to repeat. And at 16 years old, I started a personal relationship with Jesus. And I started that relationship because I'd seen the movie The Exorcist, and it scared me into reading the Bible.
9: That's smart.
4: Okay, so I came to know Christ because I wanted protection from what I'd seen. What I didn't count on is that God put resources inside of me when I trusted Christ that I didn't know were coming with the package. I just didn't want to be afraid. And the Bible talks about God shedding his love in our hearts. And I felt it happen. Like, the day after I prayed to receive Christ, I woke up and I went, something's different. I got to go figure out what this different thing is. And what I discovered is that when you receive Christ as your Savior, the Holy Spirit takes residence inside of you, and he brings his power and he brings his love. So when I look at Pam, I don't just ask the question, how can I love Pam? I ask the question, how can God love Pam through me? Because that's available to me now.
9: It's really good.
4: And I remember the day I got tired of people telling me that Jesus is a crutch for weak people.
9: Yeah.
4: I just had enough. And I went, you don't know him, do you?
7: You don't know my Jesus.
4: And the guy
7: Jesus
4: went, what do you mean? I go, if you'd met the Jesus that I met, you might say it's like getting on a motorcycle with a crazy driver and you got to hang on for your life because he's taking you faster and farther to places that you would never go on your own. Now, if you'd said that to me, I'd say you met Jesus. But this crutch for weak people, that's not the Jesus I met.
9: Wow, that's good.
4: Yeah, he brought strength and power and love into my life so that I can love people who I have reasons not to love. And I have a deeper love for Pam than I thought was even possible. And I just came to Jesus because I didn't want to be afraid. I didn't realize all the resources he was bringing to my life that makes relationships better.
7: And Jim mentioned that earlier that we try to get to the fruit of the Spirit. And I think that is one of the key things that when we're in conflict, we naturally now pray, what fruit of the Spirit needs to happen here? You know, what am I seeing? I'm seeing Bill's anxious. Oh, peace. That's a fruit of the Spirit. I could try to bring peace right now. Love, joy, peace, patience, kindness, goodness, gentleness, faithfulness, self-control. All those things are available to us. And all of the names that Jesus said he is. I'm the way, the truth, and the life. I'm the bread of life. I'm the light. I'm the life. I'm love.

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2: Here's a question for you. Do you take your faith in Jesus seriously? Well, what I mean is, if following Jesus was like being a soldier and following him into battle, would you go? God's word actually uses that picture, and so we're going to take a look at what that actually means. Hi, I'm Bernie Diamond, and welcome again to A Different Perspective as we chat about your life as a soldier for Christ. I don't know if you've been able to join me so far this week on the program, but we've been chatting about getting back on purpose. You can always tell a politician who's struggling because that would be the politician who's been drawn off message. They've become overly reactive to the opinion polls, chasing after people rather than leading from the front by being opinion makers. And you can always tell a Christ follower who's struggling because that would be the Christ follower who's been drawn off purpose. They've become overly reactive to their circumstances, chasing after what the world says is the right thing, rather than persevering through the tough times and doing what God's called them to do. I spent 10 years as an officer in the Australian Army, and at all levels of leadership, from junior to senior ranks, one of the key principles of war is the selection and maintenance of the aim. In other words, staying on purpose. In other words, knowing which hill it is that we're capturing, and when the bullets start flying and the shells start going off around you, staying focused on that one hill, which is the reason that we're out here in the first place, getting shot at. It turns out that being a Christ follower, which is what a disciple is about exactly the same thing. And there are far too many who have been drawn off purpose and so have ceased following Jesus. Now, that may seem a little harsh and direct, so humour me and let me unpack that with you. We've been looking this week at the Apostle Paul's second letter to his young protege, Timothy, because it's a letter all about maintaining our sense of purpose and focus, remembering what we're here for despite the bullets that are flying around and the shells that are going off around us, despite our circumstances, be they mundane or be they challenge or be they wonderful. Whatever our circumstances are, the easiest thing to do, especially, let me say, when the going gets tough, is to lose our sense of what God made us for, what our gift is. And so Paul, who himself is chained up in a prison, counsels Timothy through that. The two verses that really stick out are these, 2 Timothy chapter 1, verse 6, "For this reason I remind you, Timothy, to rekindle the gift of God that is within you through the laying on of my hands." And verse 14, "Guard the good treasure entrusted to you with the help of the Holy Spirit living in us." As I said, it's the easiest thing in the world to forget the gift that God placed in us. That one thing that you love doing, that one thing that you're better at than just about anyone else that you know, and to have the treasure stolen from us. God didn't give the gift just to bless us. He entrusted his treasure into our care to be good stewards of it, to use it. As I shared with you the other day, not so long ago when I was travelling through a particularly rough patch in full-time ministry, someone suggested to me that perhaps I should go back to being an IT consultant again and earn lots of money again. But I could no sooner do that than flap my wings and fly to the moon, because I have a real sense of the gift and the treasure and the purpose that God has given me in my life to be doing what I'm doing right now. But it can be hard to hang on to that gift, that purpose, that treasure, when stuff is flying through the air. So let's pick up what Paul has to say to Timothy about this very thing, 2 Timothy chapter 2, beginning at verse 1. He says, "You then, my child, be strong in the grace that is in Christ Jesus, and what you have heard from me through many witnesses, entrust to faithful people who will be able to teach others as well. Share in the suffering like a good soldier of Christ. No one serving in the army gets entangled in everyday affairs. The soldier's aim is to please the enlisting officer. And in the case of an athlete, no one is crowned without competing according to the rules. It is the farmer who does the work who ought to have first share of the crops. Think over what I say, for the Lord will give you understanding in all things. Remember, Jesus Christ, raised from the dead, a descendant of David, that is my gospel, for which I suffer hardship, even to the point of being chained like a criminal. But the word of God isn't chained. Therefore, I endure everything for the sake of the elect, so that they may also obtain the salvation that is in Christ Jesus with eternal glory. The saying is sure, if we have died with him, we will also live with him. If we endure, we will also reign with him. If we deny him, he will also deny us. If we are faithless, he remains faithful, for he cannot deny himself. See, Paul starts off with the premise that suffering, again, remember, however, the last week we talked about the fact that whenever suffering comes, our first instinct is to compare that against what the world says equals success and figure that we must be failing God. But Paul starts off with the premise that suffering is normal. When we're hurting, we forget over and over and over again that God's word promises that we will suffer, that we will face trials, that he will discipline us. Do you get it? So Paul, on the premise that suffering, if it's not the norm, then at the very least, it's not an unusual occurrence, uses three powerfully simple analogies about staying focused on our gifting and our purpose through the suffering. The first he uses is the soldier. Now, I've been a soldier, so I really understand this. Share in the suffering like a good soldier of Christ. No one serving in the army gets entangled in everyday affairs. The soldier's aim is to please the enlisting officer. So the soldier isn't meant to be chasing after a whole bunch of other things. The soldier is meant to be focused on the business of war. The soldier is meant to be focused on the business of winning the battle. That's the soldier's job, to do that well and to please his enlisting or his commanding officer. The second picture that Paul uses is that of the athlete. No athlete wins the prize unless they train hard and unless they run the race according to the rules. You've got to be there. You've got to show up. You've got to run the race. And the farmer who does the work is the one who's entitled to his fair share of the reward. Each of those three examples, the soldier, the athlete, and the farmer, are about maintaining the focus on the end game. Each case is the same. Stay focused on the end game through the suffering, through the battle, through the hardship, through the pain, through the training, through the ploughing and the planting, in order to be who we were meant to be, to do what we were called to do, and ultimately to reap the reward of having stayed the course and done the distance. You see the heavenly perspective here, the eternal dimension. Paul's helping Timothy to step back and to see the bigger picture, because when we're suffering, our eyes are cast down and we focus on the immediate. And then Paul goes on to speak of the power of that endurance, the powerful outcome in bringing people to God and in ultimately being accepted into the kingdom of God with eternal life through Jesus Christ. Time and time again, I see people giving up because it's tough. I see people pull off purpose because it's all gotten too hard. And the picture that the Lord's given me is that when I'm following Jesus down the dusty, sometimes very lonely road, when it gets hard and I see other people pulling off to the left or to the right and parking on the side of the road, even turning back, I should keep going, following Jesus, even if I'm completely on my own, save for his presence alone. For this saying is sure, if we have died with him, we will also live with him. If we endure with him, we will also reign with him. If we deny him, he will also deny us. If we are faithless, he remains faithful, for he cannot deny himself. Let me encourage you to take God's word into your heart today. If it's all too hard, if every fiber of your being is screaming out at you to stop, to give up, to turn back, take heart from Paul's counsel, for it is God's word meant for you and for me. And let me encourage you to rekindle the gift that is within you. Some days, and as that daily grind just kind of grinds away at you, it's easy to forget that Jesus died and rose again to give you victory. That's why every now and then, just as the Spirit leads, perhaps even when you least expect it, I'd love to send you a short text message of encouragement straight to your phone. That's what Victory SMS is all about. Roughly every other week, I ask the Lord, what word of encouragement can I give today? So if you'd like that occasional nudge, head across to victorysms.org, and when you do subscribe, you'll immediately receive a free copy of my ebook, Power Unlimited. 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How did you know? Thank you so much.
3: 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I'm Bernie Diamond, and I'll catch you again same time tomorrow with a different perspective.
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1: Hi, it's Jamin, your 1 minute coach. The way we speak to ourselves is a huge part of what gets programmed into our hearts and becomes the scripts we live out of. After discovering the power of self-talk, I'm very intentional to speak to myself in a way that is empowering, enlarging, and calls me into life and love. Here's a poem I wrote for myself, to myself, that has become particularly useful. Perhaps it will be useful for you too. There is no fear in loss, because I cannot lose, and even if I could, I have nothing to lose. There is no fear of failure, because failure does not exist. If I don't win, I learn. There is no fear of isolation, because separation is an illusion. I am deeply connected to all life around me. There is no fear of inadequacy, because I have always been enough and always will be enough. I deeply love and accept myself. There is no fear of sustaining success. There is nothing to sustain. My success is not mine to cling to. I am merely a channel for the abundance of God. For more information, go to oneminutecoach.com.au.
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2: Some people drain me, some people fill me up, and some people are mutually beneficial. I don't walk around telling people which category they're in, but gee, I do think about it for the benefit of my mental well-being. If I have too many draining people in my life, I'll become burdened and tired and stressed. If I have too many people filling me up, I might be hogging them from other people that need them. It's not about being judgmental or elitist. It's about taking care of yourself so you can take care of others too. Jesus himself didn't give equal time to everybody. He spent some time with the crowd, more time with his disciples, even more time with Peter, James, and John, and even more with John alone. We all have limited relational capacity, so make sure you choose your relationships well.
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4: Numerous studies released in early 2022 have shown that spirituality can help improve the quality of life for people with chronic diseases. 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Your faith is not just about personal experience or emotional support. 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
1: Does your life feel like it's stuck in hyperdrive? I'm Danny Sinnott with Another Brave to Go. A few years ago, my husband and I bought a second-hand car that turned out to be a lemon. Some of the window electrics stopped working properly a week after we got it, and it had been lowered so much that it scraped over every bump and a few other things as well. We needed to take a trip in the new car to visit our family, who lived a couple of hours away, so we packed the car and headed off. I was heavily pregnant and our toddler was in the back seat. Halfway through our trip, we began nearing the next town and the roads there are quite windy. I was resting and then I woke up in panic when my husband was freaking out because he couldn't turn off the cruise control. It was stuck. He tried and he tried, but nothing would work. We screeched around a corner, freaking out, knowing that within a few minutes, the straight road that we were on was coming to a T intersection and there was no way that we could turn at this speed. We were terrified that we would slam into a tree or straight into the house on the other side of the T intersection. Then I screamed, "Try turning off the ignition." He did. The brakes then slowed the car down and he was able to pull us safely to the side of the road. Sometimes life can feel like that. All of our work commitments and the things of life, the need for success or approval, being driven by money, family expectations, they're all overwhelming and they propel us forward in hyperdrive to the point that we forget how to stop. Yet know that continuing will lead to a fatal crash. Psalm 127 verse 2 says, "It is useless for you to work so hard from early morning until late at night, anxiously working for food to eat, for God gives rest to his loved ones." What is your ignition? Turn it off. For more resources, podcasts and videos on doing life together, head on over to our website, braveenough.org.
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1: Have you ever had one of those days where nothing seems to go right? 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For some, it's alcohol. 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For some, it's money. And for others, it's faith. Could I introduce something that might help during difficult days? 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In a letter written by Peter, one of Jesus' closest friends, he said to not be anxious about anything, but to pray and ask God for help with everything. These words show that when you need help, you need to trust God at all times. Peter continues by saying that if you do this, the peace of God will protect your heart and mind. Why? Because God cares for you. During difficult times, praying to God is an excellent place for hope and help for us all. This is Russ Matthews with God in 60 Seconds. 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
4: Nicky Gumbel from the Alpha Course shares lots of stories about how he loves his wife, Pippa, but he says there's a difference between knowing his wife and knowing about his wife. He said if there was a book about his wife called The Book of Pippa, he could read through it and study it. Chapter 1 might be about her culinary expertise in the kitchen. Chapter 2 might be about how she's an amazing mother and loves her children so much. Chapter 3 might be about her sporting prowess. That would be a very short chapter. He could read through all the chapters and study about Pippa, learn about her and have knowledge about Pippa. In the end, it would just be a book about Pippa, and the only way to know Pippa is to meet her. It's a funny analogy, but the truth is, many people only know about God. Many people know about the Bible. They know the stories. They might even go to church. They might even pray. But there's a difference between knowing about God and knowing God. The Apostle Paul said in Philippians 3:10, I want to know Christ and experience the mighty power that raised him from the dead. We need to draw near to him in a relationship, and he will draw near to us. Maybe today's the day for you to draw near to God and start your relationship with Jesus. I'm Matt Prater. For more, go to historymakers.tv.
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1: Hi, it's Jamin, your 1 minute coach. What do you want is the ultimate adult question. It's the question children want to have but are not ready for, and the question adults are ready for but don't want. As a parent, there's no way you're fully going to trust your kids to make every decision in their life based on what they do or don't want. If you let them swing away, they'd want junk food, late nights and no school. Instead, as a responsible and loving parent, you take this question off the table and decide for them so they don't ruin their lives. Yet, by the time the child has grown up and become an adult, most people end up giving the adult question back for fear of getting it wrong or making a mistake. The issue is, if you are not clear about what you want, the only other possible outcome is to find yourself serving the agenda of the people who do. The aim of the game is to grow up and fully become an adult. This means the what do you want question has to become the central point of focus. The moment you shut this question down as an adult, you remain as the child. For more information, go to oneminutecoach.com.au.
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3: Did you know there are over 7 billion people alive in the world right now? It makes you wonder how God could possibly love all of us. But the Bible says He does. It tells us that we are deeply, desperately, and continuously loved. In fact, God loves us so much, He wants to spend eternity with us. 1 Peter chapter 1 says, "In His great mercy, He has given us new birth into living hope through the resurrection of Jesus Christ from the dead." Because Jesus has overcome death, when you believe in Him, you are filled with new life through His Spirit. A life that's full of joy and hope and purpose and a life that never ends. In God's eyes, you are worth so much that Christ died on the cross so that you might have eternal life. He wants you and every other person on this earth to enter heaven. And you can if you trust in Jesus.
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3: There's a prayer often called the prayer of commitment. It's not magic. It's not a formula. But when it's said from the heart, it's powerful. It goes something like, Lord Jesus, I want to know you. I'm sorry for going my own way. Please forgive me. I choose to follow you. That prayer isn't the end, it's the beginning. Like vows in a wedding, it marks the start of a relationship. Jesus isn't looking for performance, he's looking for surrender. He's not measuring your words, he's listening to your heart. If you've been waiting for a moment to take that step, maybe this is it. Say the prayer, mean the commitment. Watch what happens next.
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0: there but no one wants to talk about? I'm Danny Sinnott with another Brave to Go. Yep, that giant elephant in the room that everyone avoids talking about, tiptoes around but never deals with, even though it makes the room feel so suffocating that no one's happy and everyone lives on eggshells. Why do we do it? Well, I guess some of us don't want confrontation. Others find it too painful. Others might fear not being heard or losing a relationship because of it. And others use the elephant in the room to intimidate or manipulate others. Whatever the reason, the room is never going to be comfortable until that thing is acknowledged and dealt with, which means that you're enslaved by it and robbed of your peace. Are you brave enough to confront the elephant in your room? Be prepared for hard conversations by first praying and then choosing to listen. Hold a person's hand and look them in the eye. Be willing to lovingly and gently give and receive genuine feedback too, without being defensive. Use I statements and own them. For example, I feel shut down when you yell at me instead of talking things through. And above all else, saturate the relationships involved with authentic love and kindness. So go kick that elephant out of the room. For more resources, podcasts and videos on doing life together, head on over to our website, braveenough.org.
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3: A friend once asked me this question. What advice would you give to hear God's voice? Then she said, but I don't want to go to church. I don't see the point. I explained that God can speak to anyone, anywhere, at any time. Biblical history is full of people who heard God's voice, even those who didn't know him personally. We just need to be listening. Then I said, but you know, going to church will help you hear his voice. How? She asked. Say you've got a friend you've come to know fairly well. Then one day you attend their birthday party. You meet their family, their work colleagues, their next door neighbour and the friend they went to school with. As you listen to the stories told of your friend, you begin to know them in ways you've never experienced before. You see the fullness of who they are. It's like that with God. When you meet others who know him, you get to know him better. You start to recognize his voice more easily than you could ever do on your own. This is Tanya Harris of GodConversations.com.
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2: Bob Gass from The Word for Today tells the story of a 9-year-old boy named Philip who suffered with Down syndrome. In Sunday school, the other kids made fun of him because he was different. The Sunday before Easter, the teacher gave each of the kids a plastic egg and asked them to look for symbols of new life, like seeds and leaves, and then place them into the egg. The idea was to open their eggs on Easter Sunday and discuss what they'd found. When the children gathered, they'd collected all sorts of things like flowers, butterflies and rocks. But when the teacher opened Philip's egg, it was empty. One child said, "That's not fair, he didn't do it right." But Philip tugged at the teacher's sleeve and said, "I did do it right. It's empty because the tomb is empty. That's why we have new life." The class gasped. And from then on, Philip rose to a new level of respect and became part of the group. But Philip's family knew his time was short. Too many problems for one small body. So that summer, he died. As the class of 8-year-olds faced the reality of death, they marched up to the altar, but not with flowers. Together with their teacher, they each placed an empty plastic egg on their friend's tiny casket. Why is the resurrection of Jesus so important? For two reasons. Number one, his resurrection guarantees yours. And number two, if you live long enough, you'll experience the heartache of losing someone you love. The good news of the resurrection of Jesus Christ guarantees that you will meet him again, alive, immortal, and just like Jesus. In John 11, 25, it says, "Anyone who believes in me will live, even after dying." I'm Matt Prater. For more, go to historymakers.tv.
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3: Hi, it's Jamin, your one-minute coach. 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Now, I'm sure it is possible to live in a space of true presence where you are able to simply accept what is without needing it to be different, yet until you've truly broken through into this realm of having no expectations, you will suffer when things don't happen the way you like them to. For the average person, pretending to have no expectations is simply a form of fatalistic defeatism to protect yourself from pain. To desire is human. To shut down desire is to dehumanize yourself. 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Our responsibility is to reconcile it before it creates residual pain and reduced capacity for hope and future goal setting. Aim high, accept the disappointment when it comes, but choose a meaning that keeps you aiming high in the future. For more information, go to oneminutecoach.com.au.
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2: What do we strive for in life? The search for purpose and meaning is unique to the human condition. Yet for many, the words of Solomon can ring true when it comes to life and purpose. Meaningless, meaningless, utterly meaningless. In the Ryan Reynolds film Free Guy, this story screams out from the deeper recesses of this short passage in Ecclesiastes by digging into the questions that humanity has about our purposes in this existence. Similar to the words of Solomon, this film rips open the consideration of where purpose and solace can be found. But if you were to read the other writings in the Bible, you would find that God created each person to be an active player in His creation, living an abundant life filled with purpose. Now that, my friends, has some meaning. 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To open up more space for reflection and conversation about God, go to thirdspace.org.au.
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2: A study from Jonathan Marino Medina at Duke University has revealed that when it rains on a Sunday morning, less people attend church and at the same time, crime rates go up. In his paper titled Sinning in the Rain, Marino Medina compared weather reports, church attendance, and crime rates in the US and noticed that there was a 17% drop in church attendance when it rains and there was an increase in white-collar crimes. It's fascinating to me that while the dominant narrative we're told is that the church is bad for society, studies like this stand in stark opposition and a reminder of the positive impacts of faith communities. So, next time it rains on a Sunday, perhaps you'll be more encouraged to brave the weather and join your church for worship.
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4: Isn't it funny how new beginnings are often disguised as endings in our lives? It was like that when I quit the job I'd had for many years. It was really hard to do, especially since I didn't know where I was going next. It felt like an ending, but it turned out to be an exciting new beginning. In the Bible, there are four books that tell the story of what Jesus did on earth. The author of one of them, the book of Luke, says he wrote about all that Jesus began to do. You see, Jesus' life, death, and resurrection wasn't the end of the story. It was just the beginning of what Jesus began to do. And you know what? 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God's not dead. Jesus is alive, and he's still at work today. And that means that no matter what's going on in your life, when you make Jesus' story, your life is only just beginning too.
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1: Ever felt guilty for laughing or having fun during grief? I'm Danny Sinnott with another Brave to Go. The day after my grandfather died, I decided to have morning tea with a precious friend. As she got up to go and order for us, I found myself reflecting on the weather. Grey clouds, choppy water across the bay, lots of wind and drizzle. A picture of my grief inside and out. But then something caught my attention across the road from the restaurant. Kids jumping on a giant trampoline with a harness so that they could bounce up high and flip themselves around. And then I noticed a little girl jumping as high as she could, saturated from head to toe in the wet and windy weather, and yet laughing and filled with joy, immune to everything else around her. And then the Holy Spirit said to me, "It's okay to have fun in the rain." And I caught myself smiling in agreement. 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
2: A lot of people like the idea of Jesus, wise, kind, a moral guy. But here's the deal. He didn't leave room for that. He didn't just claim to be a teacher. He claimed to be God. Mark chapter 2 verse 10 says, "The Son of Man has authority on earth to forgive sins." That's a big claim. It's either true or he's lying or he's crazy. You can't just call him nice. He forgave sins, commanded storms, raised the dead. You've got to make a choice. Liar, lunatic, or Lord? So who is he to you? Because if he's Lord, then his words aren't just suggestions. They're life. He didn't come to inspire, he came to save, and he's still doing it.
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3: Dr. J. Edwin Orr, the greatest authority ever on revival in the church, was a lecturer at Wheaton College. He took some students in 1940 in a brief visit to England to visit the Epworth Rectory where John Wesley was based. Beside the bed are two worn impressions in the carpet where it was said that John Wesley knelt for hours in prayer for England's social and spiritual renewal. As the students were getting on the bus, he noticed one missing. Going back upstairs, he found one student kneeling in the carpet knee holes, praying with his face on the bed. "Oh Lord, do it again, do it again." Orr placed a hand on the student's shoulder and said gently, "Come on, Billy, we must be going." And rising, Billy Graham rejoined the bus. God will do it again if we are committed to praying. The Bible says to pray in the Spirit on all occasions with all kinds of prayers and requests. All it takes is one man or one woman to stand in the gap and pray. Will you commit yourself to praying for revival today? I'm Matt Prater. For more, go to historymakers.tv.
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5: 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That should be one of the big questions we should all ask.
6: That's two-time Masters champion Bernhard Langer sharing about the most important thing in life, eternity, and your relationship with Jesus Christ. He's our guest today on Focus on the Family with Jim Daly, and I'm John Fuller.
7: Yeah, thankfully I was able to meet up with Bernhard last year while he was here in Colorado Springs at a PGA Tour of Champions at the Broadmoor. He was so gracious to agree to tape before he started his, I think, second or third round.
6: Oh, my goodness.
7: Yeah, I'd be like, what? I can't do that. But he was very gracious. He has quite a story growing up in humble beginnings in Germany, working as a caddy as a young man, and then falling in love with golf. And through a lot of hard work, he made it to the top of his sport. And now he is in his late 60s. He is one of the most winningest players in history. I'm not sure if that's grammatically correct.
6: It conveys the idea.
7: Yeah. And of course, he landed in the World Golf Hall of Fame, which is a great honor. But the thing that changed his life and his family's life forever was an encounter with Jesus Christ. And you'll hear that story today.
6: Mm-hmm, yeah. Bernhard is known as the father of German golf. And he's now in his 20th season on the PGA Tour of Champions, the second all-time winner on the European Tour. And he played in his final Masters tournament last year, and with that event underway this week, it seemed like a great time for us to share this conversation on Focus on the Family with Jim Daly.
7: You came out of the womb kind of swinging because your mother had a diagnosis of a high-risk pregnancy. What was going on there? And
5: I wasn't supposed to come out of the womb. My mother had one son. He passed away when he was 3 months. Then she had another son that lives. He's my older brother now, 5 years older, and my manager. Then she had another one, our sister, Maria. And when she had her, she was told by the doctor, you should never have another child, no more pregnancy, because you will die and your child will die, and then you leave a husband with two little kids behind. But they were strong Catholics, and in those days, you didn't abort, period. So she got pregnant, and that was me. And so now the doctor says, you got to get rid of this pregnancy of this child. And yeah. She says, no, I'm not doing it.
7: Yeah. Bernhard, that attitude, Focus on the Family, we are an organization dedicated to fight for those preborn babies and their moms. So I really appreciate that. I always, you know, I was born into a poor family. I was the last born. My mom was 42 when she had me. Doctors tried to talk her into aborting me. And, you know, we both sit here making it through that gateway into life. Does it give you a special insight or drive about that passion for life?
5: Well, it certainly does, and I think in my case, I believe there was spiritual warfare from the very first day. You know, the evil one didn't want me to be alive.
7: Huh.
5: And at least that's how I see it.
7: Oh, I think it's accurate. The scripture says in John 10:10, the thief, meaning Satan, comes to steal, kill, and destroy. Right. And he had you right at the top of his list, it sounds like. So moving along from there, you were just a couple of years older than me, but that was post-war Germany. What was that environment like as a little boy growing up in what was like a rebounding country?
5: It was, yeah, very difficult in terms of we didn't have anything. I mean, yeah. My dad didn't have a car till I was 12. That's when he could afford his first car. We didn't have a television till I was 8, and it was black and white with 3 channels. Mm-hmm. They came on at 6 and turned off at 10. And that was it. So, you know, things like that. We never really lacked food because my parents worked both very hard to provide food. But in terms of clothing, I don't think I got new shoes till I was about 12 or 14.
7: Yeah,
5: we didn't even have a bathroom in the house initially that they built with their own hands. This wow. tiny little house, because my dad was a bricklayer. We had an outhouse and we used newspaper, yeah. You know, stuff like that. So yeah. It was.
7: Now in Germany, you had, I believe, the draft, so you had to do a compulsory military time. But there's where you first had a setback physically. What happened in all that context?
5: Yeah, it was for me the worst time of my life. I was 18 when I finished my apprenticeship as an assistant pro. I got my diploma as a head professional, and I thought I was going to make a living teaching golf. But I won the German National Clothes Championship when I was 17, and a businessman in Cologne said, if you're interested playing the European Tour, just playing tournaments, I will help you financially. I said, ooh, that sounds exciting. And so I contacted him. He sponsored me. We struck a deal. And at age 18, I went to the European Tour. So 1 year on the European Tour, I did okay, finished 56 on the money list, and got exempt for the following year. Then I got drafted into the Air Force. I was 19 years old. That meant my whole career got, you know,
7: put on hold.
5: Put on hold for 15 months. And the first 3 months was boot camp. And one particular morning they said, okay, today we're going to march all day long. It was in January, frozen ground, 30-pound backpack, rifle, and we go out there walking around the fields and into the woods. And the guy in charge, you know, basically not even 20 years old or whatever, but he was in charge. He said, today we're practicing low airplane attack. And we so what does that mean? I guess, well, low enemy airplanes flying at you, shooting machine gun bullets at you. You throw yourself on the ground as quick as you can, so you're a smaller target than standing up. So he showed us, throw yourself on the ground, and we did that hundreds of times. Now imagine 30-pound backpack. Every time you hit the ground, that backpack does that, yeah. right, into your back. So I made it through that day. Next morning, 6 o'clock, the alarm went off. I tried to get out of bed, and I couldn't. I was in excruciating pain. Couldn't lift my hand, couldn't lift my foot, couldn't roll, couldn't do anything. So I was sharing a room with 7 others. We were 8 in a room. And they said, get out, get up. They're going to give you hell if you don't get up. You got to be on time. I said, I can't. And they, you know, they thought I was joking,
7: right? Right.
5: Because they were drunk most nights because they treated us so bad that, you know.
7: Coping mechanism.
5: Exactly. So, and I didn't do that. Anyways, finally an officer came and literally said, get out. You know, we know you're just acting like you're in pain or something. I said, no, I'm in pain. I can't move. Anyways, make a long story short, they called the ambulance, sent me to the hospital. Had a stress fracture in my lower back, L4, L5, and 2 bulging discs. So 6 weeks in the hospital with my feet hung up, so to take the pressure off. And I thought I was done. I thought my golf career was over.
7: Right. You know?
5: But I was able to get back, do some rehab, and to this day have not had a back operation, even though I've had lots of back problems in the years to come as well.
7: That's amazing that you were able to overcome that. I mean, that usually is a sports-ending career. Let's move to the Masters. I've had a chance to play the Masters, not in the Masters, but play Augusta. I needed to correct that very quickly, didn't I? But it's a beautiful course. You step onto the property and boom, you're in a special place. But that's kind of where a lot of spiritual things happen for you as well, right? I mean, you won it, I think it was in 1985?
5: It was, yeah. I won in 85 after finishing in second in the British Open twice, just in 84 and 81, I think. But when you win, they take you immediately to Butler Cabin, which is like 30 yards away from the 18th green, and you get interviewed. And the first question, I think, was, well, Bernhard, were you watching the leaderboard at all today? And I said, you know, I learned when I'm at the top of the leaderboard, I start playing defensively, and when I'm not on the leaderboard, I get kind of down on myself because I'm playing so poorly. So I said I was trying not to watch the leaderboard at all and just play as good as I could. And I literally said, but on the ninth hole, I walked to the 10th tee box and I had a quick glance, and there's this big leaderboard, and I saw Curtis Strange at the top, and I was next, I think. And I said, on live camera and all that, Jesus Christ, I couldn't believe I was four shots behind Curtis Strange. And I saw nothing of it. So, but that night, I couldn't sleep at all. And I'm gone. You've just become a major champion. That's what you've dreamed about. And you just got married a year ago. You got a beautiful young wife. You're on top of the world. I was ranked number one in the world when the world rankings came out shortly afterwards. I had everything this world could offer for a 27-year-old and more. But I had an emptiness, and I had no idea what it was, no clue. So we drove to Hilton Head for the next tournament. I played a practice round with Bobby Clampett, who was one of the young superstars at the time. He was supposed to be the next Jack Nicklaus. And he was a believer, so we finished our practice round on Tuesday, and he goes, Bernie, why don't you come to the Bible study on Wednesday night, tomorrow night? And I go, Bible study? What exactly are you doing? You know, I grew up Catholic. I didn't have my own Bible. I went to church, confession, try to be a good human being. So he said, oh, we have this chaplain, Larry Moody is his name, and he comes every Wednesday. We spend an hour together, and he either teaches out of the Bible or about a topic, you know, that can relate to our lives. So I said, well, Bobby, I'm not sure I'm going to come, but thanks for the invite. And I'll talk to my wife, Vicky, and we'll see. So mentioned it to Vicky. We decided to go. We had nothing else to do Wednesday night. And 3 days earlier on Sunday evening, when I made that comment, Jesus Christ, Curtis Strange is four shots ahead of me. Larry Moody, the chaplain, and Scott Simpson, another believer, were watching on TV. And, you know, they heard me swear on international television. And they said, let's pray for this German fellow that one day he would use Jesus Christ in a different way.
2: Wow.
5: And here I am 3 days later walking into the Bible study that Larry Moody is teaching, and Scott Simpson, who was a skeptic for 3.5 years, he went to the Bible study to prove that the Christians are all idiots and Christianity is rubbish. Took him 3.5 years to become a Christian. Anyways, I walk into the room, and what does Larry Moody teach on? John 3:3, you have to be born again. If he had thought of anything else, I would have said, yeah, I've heard that before. I heard that Sermon on the Mount. I heard, you know, Jesus did this wonder or that. I've been going to church for 25 years. But he was teaching about born again, and the Catholic Church where I grew up never talked about being born again. They had talked about being a good person, earning your way there. And the Bible says nobody can earn their way there. Mm-hmm. No one. So I was very curious. I wanted to know the truth. So I went to Larry Moody after the study and said, what kind of Bible are you using? And he flipped it over and said, oh, it's the NIV, New International Version. But they all more or less say the same thing, no matter what version you get. And he says, I recommend you buy your own Bible and start studying. And if you have questions, you can ask me. So make a long story short, about 3 months later, after going to more Bible studies, start reading the Bible, it was very clear to me that I had to be born again and that I was never good enough on my own to earn my way to heaven, but Jesus did all that for me. I just had to believe in him. So I got on my knees, prayed the prayer, the acceptance prayer, and that emptiness that I had was gone.
7: Yeah. I mean, that's so I could see the emotion in your face even today. And those years ago, but that ability to leap to a point of faith, it's an amazing transition, right? That hole in your heart. Yeah. So many people, Bernard, have that hole in their heart. I've talked to gay activists, and they've talked about, you know, if we just get marriage, it'll fill that void in our heart. And I will say to them, I don't think that'll do it. And sure enough, to their credit, a couple of them came back, talked to me, and said, it's not filling that space.
5: Right. Well, it's like me, I had everything, you know, I had everything you could.
7: Right.
5: Earthly, I had more than I could even have imagined, coming from a little village and being a bricklayer's son, being a multimillionaire and playing golf with kings and queens and the heads of state and having success all over the world and all that. It's like incredible, but I still had that emptiness because God was missing in my life.
7: Yeah, and what an amazing transition. Scott Simpson actually has been a supporter of Focus on the Family.
5: Mm-hmm.
7: Your
5: not
7: friend,
5: surprised.
7: The golfer. Yeah, what a great guy. In that regard, I mean, you've had so much success in every direction. I just met your son and his wife and your little granddaughter, who is so charming. She's a bundle of energy. So often we look at that, and we see this in Proverbs. Is that a great source of joy for you, your four children, your grandchildren? I mean, when you think of your family, just speak to the importance of that.
5: Oh, absolutely. Family was always important to me, and, you know, besides God, my next priority, really. So we're very blessed that all of our children believe in God, and we have now four grandkids, which is, you know, a whole nother story. It just gives you purpose, you know, on top of obviously sharing the good news. But one thing I also wanted to mention, you know, when I became a believer, my brother was my manager, 5 years older than me.
7: Okay.
5: And he was watching me like a hawk. He thought I'd fallen into the deep end. I've joined a sect or something like that. And he told me that a year and a half later. He says, I've been watching you, and I was really worried about you, but I want what you got.
7: Wow, that's terrific.
5: So he became a believer. My parents became believers. I mean, there's a story, but sorry.
7: No, I appreciate the emotion. It's real.
5: We built a home in Germany, my wife and I, because I thought I was going to play on the European tour, not the U.S. tour. And we had the staircase, wooden staircase, going up and put a little niche in the wall. And we put a, this was before I was a believer. Put Mary in there, you know, wood carving from Oberammergau with Mother Mary with the Jesus, because that's what Catholics often pray to, right? Well, one day when I became a believer, I didn't want to pray to Mary anymore, so I took the wood carving out of there and put it in the attic. My mother sees Mary is missing. She goes, "Where's Mary?" I say, "Sit down." So we had a long discussion. I said, "Where in the Bible does it say I have to pray to Mary? If you can show it to me, I will pray to Mary. But if not, then accept Mary is gone and pray to Jesus, pray to God, because you don't have to go through Mary to get to God. You can pray directly to her, to him." So we had many discussions along that line, and finally they all turned to become believers.
7: Oh, man, that is exciting.
5: Yeah, it's cool.
7: That's just a life well led. And, I mean, even again, that emotion that you have, but what a beautiful thing God allowed in your life to draw your family into relationship with him.
5: Yeah.
7: And all through your perseverance.
5: I think the Bible talks about that, right? There's blessings of a thousand generations or many generations, you know, but there can also be curses.
7: Probably right here at the end, that idea of legacy, we've touched on it a bit, but when you look back, you've had it all. You're still doing great, winning tournaments, making money, 67, you're still doing great. But when you look at it overall, that legacy that you hope your children, your grandchildren, all the great great grandchildren that are going to see that you were their great great grandpa, right? Look what he accomplished. But what would you say to them that they have to know? I mean, I know the answer, but in that context, and that's speaking to the rest of us as well, you've got the money, you've got the fame, but most importantly, you have the Lord.
5: Yeah, you have to have a personal relationship with Jesus. That's really what matters, because it's all about him. You know, he created us for a purpose. We're his. We're only living on this in this world for whatever amount of time it is. It's like a little dot on a long line of eternity. So the big question is, where do you spend eternity? In hell or in heaven? And how do you live your life here on earth? You know, we're, and I, including myself, we're so focused on what we're doing today. And if things go wrong, we get upset. And instead of having an eternal view, we have a worldly view. And I fall into that trap many times, you know. Like right now, I'm focused on the U.S. Senior Open because that's what I'm going to do.
7: Well, you're teeing off in a couple hours, so sorry we interrupted that.
5: No,
7: but
5: no,
7: we're grateful, didn't. That's for sure.
5: It's not, but that's just, you know, we're so caught up, and the evil one has an amazing way of keeping us busy. You know, we have these iPhones, handies. Yeah. I mean, we can be reached day and night, and it takes our time, and we don't spend enough time anymore reading the Bible. It's just being still, spending time with God, which should be the priority of our lives. But the evil one's keeping us busy. We keep ourselves busy, and it's less and less of that. And sadly, I have to say, I've lived in America now 40 years. You know, this country was built on spiritual principles, right? In God we trust. Many are moving away from that, and it's not doing us any good.
7: Yeah, I totally agree on that. The opportunity to share Christ, as Scott Simpson did with you and other players that are Christian, Mark O'Mara, I know there's a number of really solid believers, both in the younger PGA Tour, but also the Senior Tour. Have you been emboldened to do that? Are you able to talk to other players to say, hey,
5: absolutely,
7: I was where you're at, but let me share with you?
5: Yeah, you know, we still have Bible study every Wednesday or Thursday, depending what tour you play on. We just had one actually last night here at Colorado Springs. And we always try to encourage non-believers to think about it, those that are sitting on the fence, or just find the truth, you know. Yeah. Isn't there more to life than just the few years we live on this earth? There's got to be more. And there's more than just making money or being successful. There's just far more important things, as I said. You know, where do we spend eternity? That should be one of the big questions we should all ask. And
7: the question.
5: We have been extremely blessed by Larry Moody, the chaplain. He was the chaplain on the PGA Tour for over 40 years. You know, he ministered to Scott Simpson, Larry Nelson, Tom Lehman, on and on. There's a list of Larry Mays. I mean, I'm only mentioning a handful. There's dozens and dozens that he's poured into. And he's still doing it now on the Champions Tour. He's been out here over 10 years.
7: Oh, wow.
5: So, you know,
7: faithful service.
5: Yes, very much. And very solid, you know, great foundation.
7: Well, Bernard, we so appreciate you being with us. We know you got to go do your thing. But thank you, first and foremost, for just standing for Christ unashamedly. And when you look back to that comment at the Masters of using his name in vain, do you feel that forgiveness? Do you know the Lord said, okay?
5: Absolutely. I felt that forgiveness as soon as I accepted him. You know, I felt like he promised all of our sins are forgiven, past, present, and future, if you accept him and you repent. And the one thing we didn't discuss, and I hope I have one more minute.
7: Sure.
5: The second time I won the Masters in 93, so now 8 years later, I was a Christian. And they take me to Butler Cabin again, and the question was, you know, is the first victory more important or your second Masters? Which one means more? And I said something along the lines, well, You know, they're both very important. First one is first time I became a major champion, but to me personally, the second one is more important because it's Easter Sunday today and we celebrate the resurrection of Jesus Christ. So I believe I'm the only guy in Butler Cabin on interviews that mentioned Jesus Christ twice, once in a bad way, once in a good way.
7: Well, I love the sense of humor in that. And I believe God understands, certainly forgives you. And what a wonderful testimony, Bernhard. Thank you so much for being with us.
5: Thanks for having me, Jim. Boom.
6: What an inspiring story from Bernhard Langer today on Focus on the Family with Jim Dealey. Bernhard's ongoing witness for the Christian faith is so admirable. Thanks for listening to Focus on the Family with Jim Dealey. I'm John Fuller.
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1: It never ceases to amaze me how we manage to rework God's word to suit ourselves, to make it say what we want it to say. People argue about all sorts of things that, if we were honest, are plainly obvious. There is one way, one truth, plain and simple, and it's like a firm foundation beneath our feet. Hi, I'm Bernie Diamond. Great to be back with you again. Today we're going to take another look at your life from a different perspective. This week on the program, we're talking about staying focused on the God-given purpose that we have in life, but not in some legalistic sense, not this idea that God has a plan and therefore I have to conform to his plan, whether I like it or not. Actually, God gives us a choice to walk away from his plan, and many people do. I did for much of my earlier years. But there's this thing that I keep coming back to again and again, that God's made you in a certain way and me in a whole different way. And he's given us each the days that he set aside for us, and you and I are going to have different gifts and different dreams and different purposes and different days. And real fulfillment and real joy and real life only happen when we're living out who God made us to be and when we're living out what he made us to do. That's what I love about God. It's not that he's full of a whole bunch of do's and don'ts. It's not that he puts us in a straitjacket. It's that he has this awesome plan to make us this complex, intricate, wonderful, beautiful creature created in his own image and yet absolutely unique, and then to plan a life for us that fits hand in glove with who he's made us to be. And yet you and I, we manage to find all kinds of way to wander away from that plan and then to miss out on the joy and the fulfillment that lies in God's plans and God's purposes for our lives. You and I, we find all sorts of ways to pierce ourselves with the many pains of living life our own way. Sometimes we fall by the wayside, and no doubt there are some today who relate to that. But God's call is for us to rekindle the gift that he has placed in us. And that's what we're all about on the program today. And we're doing that through Paul's second letter to Timothy, his protege in the New Testament, a beautiful letter all about rekindling the gift and guarding the treasure that God has placed within us. Now, one of the ways that the gift grows cold and the treasure wastes away is that we allow little foxes into our lives, and those little foxes are the ones that spoil the vine. Most of us have this idea that there are big sins and there are small sins. Sexual immorality, adultery, murder, theft, they're up there on our hierarchy as amongst the biggies. But a bit of anger or some arguing or maybe this idea or that idea we get into our heads that doesn't quite fit with God's word. Well, hey, we all have that. They're just little sins. And as long as we keep away from the big ones, who cares about those little ones? We may never have quite put it in those words, but that's how most of us think. That's how most of us operate. Now, let me say this. The Bible knows nothing of this human hierarchy of sin. To God, sin is sin. It's about missing the mark. You can miss by a little way. You can miss by a long way. Missing is missing, right? And so as the Apostle Paul counsels Timothy about rekindling his gift and staying focused on the purposes that God has set before him, he actually takes some time to deal with sins, many of which appear to be more the little ones. Let's have a listen. 2 Timothy chapter 2. Beginning at verse 14. Remind them of this and warn them before God that they are to avoid wrangling over words, which does no good, but only ruins those who are listening. Do your best to present yourself to God as one approved by him, a worker who has no need to be ashamed, rightly explaining the word of truth. Avoid profane chatter, for it will lead people into more and more impiety, and their talk will spread like gangrene. Among them are Hymenaeus and Philetus, who have swerved from the truth by claiming that the resurrection has already taken place. They are upsetting the faith of some. But God's firm foundation stands, bearing this inscription, "The Lord knows who are his, and let everyone who calls on the name of the Lord turn away from wickedness." So here Paul is telling Timothy how to shepherd his flock. And the big thing that he's on about is to warn them to stop wrangling over words, to avoid profane chatter. Well, what's the big deal here? Can't people have an opinion? Can't there be healthy debate? Smack bang here in Paul's exhortation for Timothy to stay focused, to rekindle the gift that God has placed in him, to guard the treasure that God's entrusted to him. why would Paul seemingly go off on this strange tangent, telling Timothy to tell his flock to be careful about what they say and who they listen to? Because it's the little foxes that spoil the vine. Or to use Paul's analogy here, this loose talk will spread like gangrene. Yuck. Okay, what loose talk? It's talk about the most important thing of all, truth. What's true and what's not. It seems that there were some people with some rather long and difficult to pronounce names wandering around spreading the lie that the resurrection of believers had already taken place, which seems kind of silly since by definition the people spreading the rumours had missed out, though. So what's Paul's point here to Timothy, and why 2,000 years on are we talking about this when the main topic of our conversation over these weeks is staying focused on the plan that God has for our lives? Well, the answer is really simple. I have seen so many people led astray by others who throw red herrings into the conversation about the truth. And then people go chasing after that. And before you know it, instead of being focused on what God's calling them to do, they're off on a tangent miles away from where God wants them and needs them to be. I know one man who spends his life being ultra critical of church structures. In his view, there shouldn't be any leaders. We're all equals, and there shouldn't be a preacher. We should just sit around and chat together about the Word of God. So when over coffee I've asked him to tell me where in God's Word he comes up with that, he kind of fluffs around and gets back to his theme and hardly ever comes to church or participates in any sense of community. It's really sad, because he's a very clever guy and in many respects a delightful human being with much to offer. What he should be doing is offering his gift, his ability, his unique contribution to the body of Christ. Instead, he's off on some theory that ain't in the Bible, and he's missing out. Friends, we can pick holes in just about anything. And church being full of a bunch of sinners on a journey, is about the easiest thing of all to poke holes in, let me tell you. But what happens is it's like gangrene. It ends up robbing us of life. The good news of Jesus is pure and simple. God so loved the world that he sent his only Son so that whoever believes in him will not perish, but have eternal life. That's the firm foundation here. The firm foundation is that God knows which of us belongs to him and which of us doesn't. And when we belong to God, because our faith is in Jesus Christ, we're not there to argue about this or that or pick holes in this or that. You know what I'm saying? That takes us way, way off course. That's not how we rekindle the gift that God has put in us. That's not how we make an impact in people's lives for Christ. That's not how rivers of living water end up flowing out through our hearts into a parched, dry land. Let me encourage you. If you're off on something, if you have a bee in your bonnet about this thing or that thing, take your bonnet off. Let the bee out. Get back to a firm foundation in Christ by reading his word, by praying, by learning, by growing, by serving using your special gift and your special ability. God did not put us here to argue about what's truth and not. God's word is clear. It is abundantly clear. It is crystal clear. And God's truth in God's word is his solid foundation, his solid rock beneath our feet. For some people today, it is time to get your life back on track. Countless people's lives are being touched and transformed each week through these messages right around the globe, because God's Word is alive and active. Amen? But that's only made possible through the generous support of friends just like you. 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Incredible! 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I'm Bernie Diamond, and I'll catch you again same time tomorrow with a different perspective.
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4: In this bulletin, an elite police squad on the streets of New South Wales and a Sydney Roosters player honoured. With more, I'm Tracy Weir. The federal opposition has labelled a landmark ruling on fossil fuel projects approvals activist lawfare. The High Court has blocked the expansion of the Mount Pleasant coal mine in the New South Wales Hunter. It means state authorities must now consider emissions from Australian fossil fuels burned overseas before approving new projects. Liberal leader Angus Taylor has told News 24 the Albanese government should enact legislation to override the ruling.
5: That's never been a principle that is usable or makes any sense at all. And the Minns government should eliminate this legislation, should abolish it. And if they don't, and they should, and if they don't, then the Albanese government should do the same thing at the federal level. This is completely unacceptable.
4: Mr. Taylor says the decision will impact local jobs. The tax office has met with the business lobby groups over its decision to stop accepting credit card payments. The change, which takes effect from the end of November, was announced as a national ban on credit card surcharges took effect. Business groups have accused the ATO of a lack of proper notice. An elite police squad announced in the wake of the Bondi terror attack will soon hit Sydney streets. Officers in the Armed Response Command are in the final stages of training before they become a permanent fixture in the police force. They will now move into a public phase of their training. Some fruits and vegetables for sale in Australian supermarkets have been found to contain prohibited levels of pesticide residue. Pesticide Action Australia's Eleanor Davis says the official advice to wash the chemicals off with water puts the burden on consumers.
6: As well as predominantly on growers who are the most exposed to these hazardous pesticides alongside their communities. But really this risk needs to be more adequately managed by government.
4: Food authorities say it doesn't pose a risk to public health. A 3.2 magnitude earthquake was recorded near Leongatha, southeast of Melbourne. Hundreds of people reported feeling the tremor around 10:15 last night. To sport in the NRL and Sydney Roosters, enforcer Nahua White has capped off a masterclass season by winning the 2026 Jack Gibson Medal. The 24-year-old crowned the club's best and fairest player of the year, recognising a dominant middlefield campaign that anchored the tricolour's charge to a 16th premiership. The Kiwi holding back tears as he thanked coach Trent Robinson for the chance to live out his dream.
7: Coming over as a young kid from New Zealand, yeah, it was difficult to kind of come into this environment, and you welcomed me with open arms, and big reason to why I'm the player I am today. And you know, thank you for putting the trust in me to put on that jersey every week.
4: He took out a double honour, also named Members Player of the Year. And briefly in the EPL, Premier League champions Arsenal have locked in manager Mikel Arteta until 2030. That's the news and sport. I'm Tracy Weir.
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8: Partly cloudy day coming up today. Winds easterly 25 to 35 k's an hour, becoming light in the middle of the day, then becoming east to northeasterly 15 to 25 k's an hour late in the afternoon, heading towards an expected top today of 22 degrees.
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0: The Voice FM Morning Brew. It's a voice for hope. We're 6 months none the richer. Kiss me. Hey, how you doing? It's Jason with you. And yes, it is the Morning Brew.
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0: On the way very soon on the Morning Brew, we're hearing from the Rend Collective. Also, the Community Billboard is not too far away. We'll check out some of the things that are happening there. And also, don't forget, later on, we'll be telling you how you can get into the perfect match. Thanks to our station sponsor, Jackie Walker Sells. Here's Eskimo Joe. I was

0: The Voice FM Morning Brew, it's a voice for hope with the brand new song from Rend Collective, Do It All Again. On the way very soon, we're hearing from Sanctus Real. We'll check out today's verse of the day, our encouraging words for the day very, very soon. Well, it is that time of the morning where I like to dig deep into that useless information that only trivia nuts absolutely love, numbers and dates and things to tuck away at the back of your memory. It was the 8th of October. The Great Fire of Chicago started. What year was it? 1871. It was supposedly started by a cow knocking over a barn lantern. The Great Fire of Chicago, 1871, started on this day. It was also on this day in 1977, important, 1977, on the 8th of October, the Tasman Bridge over Hobart's Derwent River was reopened to traffic on this day in 1977. And here's the big one of the day. It was on this day in a London hair salon, 1905. On this day, hairdresser Carl Nessler decided that the permanent wave was a good thing. Yeah, the perm. The perm was started on this day, the 8th of October in 1905. Nessler, the hairdresser, used a mixture of cow urine and water. Oh my gosh. The permanent wave. There you go. That's how it started in 1905. Kind of glad I never, ever, ever had hair long enough to think about a perm. It is 92.9 Voice FM. Pete Murray's on the way soon.
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0: 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Today's encouraging words.
1: Today's encouraging words come from James 5, verse 16. Therefore, confess your sins to each other and pray for each other so that you may be healed. The prayer of a righteous person is powerful and effective. Your prayers matter. They're not just words into the air. They're powerful and effective, which means they change things. Keep praying. If you'd like to refresh with today's words to live by, see the encouraging words at our social media pages at Facebook and Instagram, or open the YouVersion Bible app on your phone for today's verse of the day.

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2: Good morning, everybody. An overnight accident through the Dalby stretch of the Warrego Highway. The good news is that's cleared and a set of lights were playing up through there. That looks to be moving well at the moment. No other major issues for that flow of traffic through the area. South Toowoomba, a little bit as we build into the morning run, just coming through prior to the hospital. West Street looks good, though, in the eastbound direction. And same for your run through Toowoomba East. North Toowoomba, pretty light early and nothing up and down the range. New season treats, new season, the Baker's Duck. 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
3: In stories making news, an elite police squad announced in the wake of the Bondi terror attack will soon hit Sydney streets. Officers in the Armed Response Command are in the final stages of training before they become a permanent fixture on the police force. They will now move into a public phase of their training. Just a few days of e-cigarette vapour exposure can be enough to damage lung tissue. US researchers say vaping causes damage within 24 hours. A global study shows numbers of some of the country's rarest animals have fallen by more than 70% in the past half a decade. A 3.2 magnitude earthquake was recorded near Leongatha, southeast of Melbourne. Hundreds of people reported feeling the tremor around 10:15 last night. To sport, and cricket great Elise Perry has called for Australia's women to be given a permanent spot in the summer schedule ahead of a five-month break after next week's T20 fixtures. That's the news and sport headlines. I'm Tracy Weir. More details on these stories in bulletins throughout the day.
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4: A partly cloudy day today, winds easterly 25 to 35 k's an hour, becoming light in the middle of the day and becoming east to northeasterly later on in the afternoon, up to about 25 k's an hour. Heading towards an expected top today of 22 degrees and looking ahead to tomorrow, well, maybe partly cloudy tomorrow. It's going to be a warm one, about 27 tomorrow, heading towards quite a warm weekend. We'll check out what that looks like as we get a little bit closer to it.
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0: All right, let's dig into the Community Billboard this morning. Something that is coming up later on tomorrow, the Toowoomba Regional Disability and Seniors Expo. Friday. 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Also coming up this weekend on Saturday, Toowoomba Speedway kicks into action. 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

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It's Stephen Stanley and Signs. News, sport and weather details along the way very, very soon at 7. We're going to check in with Jay again and find out what's happening with the traffic around the place. And also, we've got the Voice FM job spot not too far away this morning. Is Miles Smith.

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4: 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When you're looking for your dream home, leverage John's passion for real estate and understanding of the local market and turn your dreams into reality.
5: In this bulletin, an elite police squad completes its training and the ATO refusing to change its stance. With more, I'm Tracy Weir. The Australian Tax Office is refusing to back down on its controversial credit card ban. The agency has told small business leaders the change will go ahead despite pushback. The federal government has criticised the ATO for not properly consulting with affected businesses. An elite police squad announced in the wake of the Bondi Beach terror attack will soon hit the streets in Sydney. Dusty Fitzpatrick has this report.
6: Officers in the Armed Response Command will be given high-powered rifles and will travel in specially marked vehicles. The squad will be visible around the CBD in several suburbs at mass gatherings, near public buildings and at places of worship. Members of the squad are entering into the public phase of training before they become a permanent fixture in the force. The rifles available to ARC officers have been produced locally by the Lithgow Small Arms.
5: Dusty Fitzpatrick. Figures show rents have flatlined across the country. Domain's quarterly rent report has found combined capital city house rents were unchanged, sitting at an average of $700. Chief economist Nicola Powell says Australians can't handle any more increases.
7: There is only so much that tenants can absorb in terms of those rent rises. And I think after years of really strong rates of rental growth, I think that affordability ceiling has been reached.
5: Melbourne, Brisbane, Adelaide and Perth recorded no price changes for either houses or units. The City of Melbourne is putting out a new graffiti policy. Lord Mayor Nick Rees says they're cracking down on tagging, vandalising and graffiti like never before.
8: We have now got a automatic removal policy for graffiti around the city. So if it's on a wall, we don't wait for permission from the property owner. We will remove that graffiti.
5: The City of Melbourne enforces its You Spray, You Pay anti-graffiti policy, which requires illegal taggers and vandals to cover costs of cleaning up their mess. The Ukrainian president has described a deadly wave of Russian strikes as one of Moscow's most vile attacks. At least 24 people were killed in the strikes across central and eastern Ukraine. Four children were among those killed in a single attack on an apartment building. Turning to sport, and Sydney Roosters enforcer Nafua White has capped off a masterclass NRL season by winning the 2026 Jack Gibson Medal. The 24-year-old crowned the club's best and fairest player of the year, recognising a dominant middle field campaign that anchored the tricolour's charge to a 16th premiership. And Herbie Farnworth has picked up three awards at the Dolphins 2026 presentation ball, including the club's top honour, the Arthur Beetson Medal. The English international also won Best Back and Players player. In the AFL, Nick Blakey looks increasingly likely to leave the Suns, setting up a meeting with Geelong club bosses today. That's the news and sport. I'm Tracy Weir.
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9: Morning, everybody. Making your way through from Helladon Spa, up section of the range. Less than 20 minutes will get you to the top, and looks like a good run early. No major issues or problems about. Coming in from Southbrook in towards Harristown, good flow of traffic early. I know overnight there was a problem at the Dolby stretch. That was a set of lights playing up. That's been cleared. Good flow of traffic. Warrego Highway between Oakey and Charlton clear. A little bit around the interchanges, just coming through that section where the Warrego Highway meets an interchange, but to Troy's Road, looking clear and no delays. New season, new treats. 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
0: 6 minutes past seven, a partly cloudy day coming up today. Slight chance of a shower in the late morning and afternoon. Winds easterly 25 to 35 k's an hour, becoming light in the middle of the day, becoming east to northeasterly 15 to 25 k's an hour late in the afternoon. We're heading towards an expected top today of 22 degrees. Tomorrow, partly cloudy and 27 as we head towards a patchy kind of weekend. We'll find out about that as we get a bit closer. Around the region at the moment at local weather stations, 15 degrees currently at Kingsthorpe, 17 degrees at Helidon, 13 degrees at Darling Heights, and 13 degrees at Blue Mountain Heights.
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0: On the way very soon, the Voice FM job spot is here. If you're looking for work, we might have exactly what you're looking for this morning. Also not too far away this morning, a song from Jervis Campbell. And not too far away as well, the Community Billboard. We'll check out all of the things that are happening up on the Community Billboard. And we'll even find out about a brighter light in Toowoomba that's going to start soon. We'll find out some more at Voice.
3: 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Sometimes I feel like an accident. 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

0: 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It's the Morning Brew, Jervis Campbell, and Belief, the new one from Jervis. On the way very soon, we're hearing from Selena Gomez, and also the Celebration shout-out is here in around about an hour. 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
0: Alrighty, up on the Voice FM Job Spot this morning, Ozchild has a position for a senior practice lead based in Toowoomba. 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

0: Words to live by. Today's encouraging words.
1: Today's encouraging words come from James 5, verse 16. Therefore, confess your sins to each other and pray for each other so that you may be healed. The prayer of a righteous person is powerful and effective. Your prayers matter. They're not just words into the air. They're powerful and effective, which means they change things. Keep praying. If you'd like to refresh with today's words to live by, see the encouraging words at our social media pages at Facebook and Instagram, or open the YouVersion Bible app on your phone for today's verse of the day.

26 past 7, 92.9 Voice FM. It's the Morning Brew. Andrew Rip, Love's Got Away, on the way very soon. We've got the latest news headlines. Also on the way, Jay's going to check out what is happening with the traffic around the place. And I mentioned it earlier, I got a press release yesterday, all about Toowoomba CBD lighting up a little bit. Well, it's getting to that time of year. Yes. Oh, we're getting closer to Christmas. And the Toowoomba CBD is about to shine a little brighter, says the Toowoomba Regional Council. The project will see the Toowoomba City Hall illuminated with programmable facade lighting. Ooh. Strands of icicle-style lighting will be installed across Ruthven Street and prominent CBD trees. Will be wrapped in thousands of LED lights. It's going to get pretty. It is that time of year where it does get a little bit prettier around the place. There will be some traffic changes that go along with this, and there'll be some works scheduled from around about Sunday, October 11th, through to Thursday the 15th to put up some of these lighting and all of that sort of stuff around the place. So keep an eye out on details on the Toowoomba Regional Council website for details about when those road disruptions, we won't say closures, will happen to put up some of those lights as we get ready for a festive season ahead. At 92.9 Voice FM, 660.

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1: You know that feeling when your yard's done just right? 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
3: Morning, everybody. Pretty good flow of traffic in through Toowoomba. Just watch out through Highfields. A little heavier in both directions around the State High School region. Could get a little bit slower through there on the New England in both directions. That southbound movement looks good, though. Still through Downlands and in towards North Toowoomba to Bridge Street and eventually in towards East Toowoomba. Things are moving well up and down the range now. Issues of Warrego looking clear in both directions. So just around the interchanges of the Warrego, Charlton and Troy's Road. A little under speed as it grows. The Baker's Duck is a full-time in brunch menu. If your slow morning starts with coffee and sourdough, the Baker's Duck's got you covered. Walk-ins are welcome 7 days a week. Station sponsor, the Baker's Duck. More local traffic soon on 92.9 Voice FM.
4: In stories making news, figures show rents have flatlined across the country. Domain's quarterly rent report has found combined capital city house rents were unchanged, sitting at an average of $700. A major Australian grape grower has gone under, owing more than $40 million to creditors. The Grape House Group has blamed the failure of its business on very tough conditions in the grape industry. Data shows some petrol, diesel and hybrid vehicles are using more fuel than claimed by their manufacturer. The Australian Automobile Association tested 170 vehicles, finding more than three-quarters overshot their efficiency claims. Overseas, and the Ukraine's president has described a deadly wave of Russian strikes as one of Moscow's most vile attacks. At least 24 people were killed in the strikes across central and eastern Ukraine. Sport, and Alina Svitolina is through to the women's quarterfinal at the China Open after beating American Ann Lee in straight sets. That's the news and sport headlines. More details soon.
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5: 27 to 8, Voice FM, partly cloudy day coming up today. Slight chance of a shower in the late morning and afternoon. Winds east.

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It's the Morning Brew, Josiah Queen and Judas on the way, not too far away. We're going to check a bunch of things that are happening in our community up on the community billboard at the moment. Also coming up very soon, we've got the celebration shout out. Remember, if you've got a celebration, we would love to shout out about it with you. 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And soon as well, I'm going to tell you who our special guests are tomorrow morning for Friday Live, Voice FM.

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0: Well, you gotta be at the Pilton Hall this coming Saturday. The Pilton Uniting Church welcome you along for the Thank a Farmer Markets. What a perfect idea. Thank a farmer indeed. Get along to the Pilton Hall on Saturday morning from 10 a.m. There's going to be market stalls, lots of info for farmers, a Pilton Hall Military Museum as well. There's the Nobby Rural Fire Brigade going to be there. There's free vegetables, seedlings, and so much more. It's all happening this Saturday. Thank a Farmer Markets happening at the Pilton Hall. Get along from 10 a.m. this Saturday morning. There's lots of prizes as well from Withcott Seedlings and Darling Down Zoo. So get along and support the wonderful little Pilton community. Thank a Farmer Markets happening this Saturday. Also coming up soon, talking about the Pilton Hall, there's a Community Awareness Day happening on the 20th of October from 9 a.m. at the Pilton Hall. That's a Tuesday, the 20th of October, and you can get along and support some arts and crafts. There's going to be a morning tea and lucky door prizes, and Queensland Ambience are going to be there as well. It's going to be a great morning. The Community Awareness Day happening at the Pilton Hall on the 20th of October, but get along to the Thank a Farmer Markets this Saturday. If there is something happening in our community, we love telling everybody about it, so send us the details. 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
1: Bill Hayden is a well-known Australian Labor politician who was Foreign Minister under Bob Hawke and went on to be Australia's Governor General. All of his life as a politician, he was well-known as an atheist. Then, at the age of 85, Hayden converted to Christianity and was baptised. Greg Sheridan tells his story in his book entitled Christians, and he records the answer Hayden gave to his question about what changed his mind. Hayden answered, "I couldn't bear the emptiness. In my mind, there was an emptiness without belief." Hayden's story is a reminder that it's never too late to consider revisiting the existence of God. Can I encourage you to explore Christian faith? You may find an answer to the unbearable emptiness.
0: Carl Faes for DailyNudge.org.
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It's Vance Joy. Messy's mine, yeah. That's my story of my life. On the way very soon, the latest news, sport and weather details are coming up for you. Also, not too far away this morning, we'll check in with Jay and find out what's happening with the traffic around the place. Celebration shout-out is not far away. And tomorrow morning, I've got to remind you, we have a good old chat around about 20 past 8 on Friday mornings with the high-pitched dad, thanks to faith-parent.com. It's a great conversation. Yes, Travis is a high-pitched dad. He's got three little girls and a wife that just doesn't know what to do with him. And we're always asking for some advice for the high-pitched dad. We'll do that tomorrow morning. Talking about tomorrow morning, it's Friday, which means New Hope Creative are coming in tomorrow morning to share some brand new music for us on Friday Live. It's going to be a great morning. If you want to be in the studio audience, you can do that. Come along, 8:30 tomorrow morning. 469 Hume Street, Toowoomba. 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
3: In this bulletin, widespread backlash for a decision from the ATO and practice day at Mount Panorama. With more, I'm Tracy Weir. The government is urging the tax office to keep working with small businesses over the ban on credit cards for tax payments. The ATO has met with business groups about the changes but is standing firm on introducing the change. Government Minister Claire O'Neill has told Channel 9 a solution needs to be found.
4: Cash flow is the biggest thing that's often of concern for small business, and using credit cards to pay tax bill is a way that a lot of people are just managing that issue. So we really want the ATO to go back and talk to business about what they've decided to do here.
3: The changes are due to take effect at the end of November. Hundreds of staff from three Queensland universities will protest in the CBD of Brisbane today, calling for better pay and job security. UQ, QUT and Griffith employees have been locked in failed bargaining negotiations for many months. National Tertiary Education Industrial Union Queensland Secretary Michael McNally says members feel they have no option left but to walk off the job, despite exams being just around the corner.
5: These institutions belong to the Queensland community. They're made up of the staff and the students that work there. They're not owned by the vice-chancellors. They're taking their protest into the city, first of all, to let the public know that these issues are happening at universities, but also to demonstrate their solidarity with each other.
3: The rally starts at 1 o'clock. Victoria's new youth justice framework is facing criticism from frontline police who fear it could make repeat youth offending harder to track. Under the system, officers can take no action, issue a warning or a caution, refer a child to diversion or commence criminal proceedings. Chief Commissioner Mike Bush explaining to Nine Radio how it works.
6: We're not directing them to give warnings. We're just saying when you give a warning, and we encourage police officers to use their discretion, it's their call whether they prosecute or give a warning. That's a really important part of a police officer's, a constabulary's discretion. But when they do that, we're just asking them to record the reasons why.
3: Some frontline officers have described the measure as a wet lettuce response to rising youth crime. To sport, and the pinnacle of motorsport will roar to life once again today for day one of practice at the Bathurst 1000. Brody Kostecki is chasing a record fourth straight pole position at Mount Panorama, but will have to do so without his regular race engineer, George Commons. Kostecki says while it's tough not having the normal voice in his ears, he and the team are still full of confidence.
7: This will be the first time I've gone on the racetrack and he's not going to be there. So it'll be pretty tough for us, but he's done all the legwork heading into the weekend, and every time he's given me a race car around here, it's been one of the best. So
3: the main race takes place on Sunday. In the NBL, Melbourne United took down the 36ers 96-91. That's the news and sport. I'm Tracy Weir.
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8: Morning, everybody. If you're making your way in through from Torrington towards the centre of Toowoomba through Newtown, it's going to take you about 12 minutes. You could use Anzac Avenue, Hursley Road, but there's a section there. You'll get around that that's closed. Anzac Avenue inbound direction through Harristown a little slower. Pretty good through the downland section this morning, even at the peak run. Blue Mountain Heights, no issues. Got a little bit more building to do in through there. Had reports of an issue, just the Toowoomba Connection Road, the up section. Can't see any delays there as yet. We'll keep an eye on it all for you as well. The Baker's Duckers at the SG Markets every Sunday morning on Baker Street. Fresh bakes from the Baker's Duck straight out of the oven. The Baker's Duck, best enjoyed fresh, of course. 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
2: Coming up to 5 minutes past eight, a partly cloudy day today. Slight chance of a shower in the late morning and afternoon. Winds easterly, 25 to 35 k's an hour. Becoming light in the middle of the day, becoming east to northeasterly later on this afternoon, late in the afternoon, up to about 25 k's an hour. Heading towards an expected top of 22 degrees around the region at the moment at local weather stations. 18 degrees currently at Helidon, 14 degrees at Cotswold Hills, 13 degrees at Highfield, and 16 degrees at Westbrook.
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0: 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Tomorrow morning, Cameron and Michelle are in the studio for Friday Live. It is New Hope Creative coming in tomorrow morning for Friday Live. 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Stop by 469 Hume Street, Toowoomba, between 8:30 and 9 tomorrow morning. 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

0: 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It's the Morning Brew. Brand new music from Sean Rodriguez, Just Like God. How you doing? 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
0: Happy birthday to David today. Hope you're having a fantastic David today. David. Jesse's having a birthday as well. Happy birthday, Jesse. Hope it's an amazing day for you. Celebrating along with some famous folks today, including US actor and film producer Matt Damon, who is 56 today. Australian TV and radio presenter Rob Elliott is 61 today. A guy I saw recently at the Empire Theatre, John Stevens. New Zealand singer John Stevens, 65 today. Well, a lot of people would argue about him being a New Zealand singer, but he was born in New Zealand, was born in Upper Hutt in New Zealand, spent a lot of time. His first single releases were in New Zealand as a 17-year-old, and then he came to Australia and did Noise Works and NXS and all that sort of stuff. So happy birthday to John Stevens today. Chevy Chase is 83 today. Sigourney Weaver, the US actress, is 77. Paul Hogan is 87 years old today. And Bruno Mars is 41, the US singer and songwriter. There you go. All right, zipping around the world for those World Day of Observances today. Here's a bit of a strange one, but it's towards one of the most intelligent invertebrates, apparently. World Octopus Day today. World Sight Day today, raising awareness of blindness and vision impairment around the world and the importance of eye health. World Sight Day today. National Hero Day in the United States. And this is a strange one. It's a food-related one, of course. There's always a food-related one. National Fluffernut Day. A cheeky, nostalgic one. Yes, the peanut butter and marshmallow cream sandwich. I have never had a Fluffernut. There you go, a peanut butter and marshmallow cream sandwich. Okay, in the United States, you can only hope about it, can't you? National Fluffernut Day. There you go. It is 92.9 Voice FM. If you've got a celebration, we would love to shout out about it with you. 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
5: Morning, everybody. If you're making your way in through from Torrington towards the centre of Toowoomba through Newtown, it's going to take you about 12 minutes. You could use Anzac Avenue, Hursley Road, but there's a section there. You'll get around that that's closed. Anzac Avenue inbound direction through Harristown a little slower. Pretty good through the downland section this morning, even at the peak run. Blue Mountain Heights, no issues. Got a little bit more building to do in through there. Had reports of an issue, just the Toowoomba Connection Road, the up section. Can't see any delays there as yet. We'll keep an eye on it all for you as well. The Baker's Duck is at the SG Markets every Sunday morning on Baker Street. Fresh bakes from the Baker's Duck straight out of the oven. The Baker's Duck, best enjoyed fresh, of course. 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
6: In stories making news, home vacancy rates are at critically low levels despite rental price growth stalling across much of the country. Domain's latest report shows combined capital city house rents are unchanged at $700 a week as tenants reach their capacity to pay more. A major Australian grape grower has gone under, owing more than $40 million to creditors. The Grape House Group has blamed the failure of its business on very tough conditions in the grape industry. An Australian-led trial has found evidence that experimental drugs could reduce inflammation in the brain of people at risk of Parkinson's. It's hoped the drug could slow or even stop the development of the debilitating disease. Sport, and Herbie Farnworth has been named the Dolphins' best player for 2026. He also took out the best back and players player in the process. Max Plath claimed best forward at the Dolphins' presentation ball, while Captain Isaiah Katoa was named most consistent. That's the news and sport headlines. More details soon.
0: Across

0: at Wilsonton, 18 degrees at Wairima, and 13 degrees at Middle Ridge.
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Well, very excited for tomorrow morning. Cameron and Michelle are coming in tomorrow morning for Friday Live. It is New Hope Creative, going to be performing a brand new song and performing tomorrow morning, having a bit of a chat from 8:30 tomorrow morning in Studio 3 for Friday Live. Would you like to be a part of the studio audience? You can come along, sure. 469 Hume Street is where we're at from 8:30 tomorrow morning. It's a chat and a couple of songs. Friday Live with New Hope Creative at Voice FM. Here's Avril Lavigne.

0: 14 minutes to 9, Voice FM, Avril Lavigne. Keep holding on. How you doing? It's Jason with you. It's The Morning Brew coming up in a moment. We've got a song from Bodie.
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0: All right, coming up this weekend, it is Toowoomba Speedway, the Super Sedan's Queensland title. It's happening from around about 4 o'clock on Saturday afternoon at Toowoomba Speedway. You can find out all the details, toowoombaspeedway.au. Racing starts at 4. Production sedans, stocks, street stocks, junior sedans, Formula 500s. 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

0: 4 minutes to nine, Voice FM, Richland knocked it out. News headlines not too far away. After nine this morning, also going to revisit a conversation I had earlier in the week with the fellas from Top Blokes and Toowoomba Together, Matt Vells and Tony Wren. I'm going to revisit the conversation we had earlier in the week all about the Lift the Load Challenge, which is happening right through October. It's all about a men's mental health challenge. Campaign, and we'll find out some more after 9:30 this morning at Voice. Here's Lewis Capaldi.
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2: In this bulletin, businesses unhappy with an ATO decision and a new police squad on Sydney streets. Good morning, I'm Naomi Millam. Businesses say they're being told to like it or lump it as the tax office defends its new credit card ban. The ATO is standing firm on its decision to stop accepting credit cards for tax payments after the 30th of November. Australian Chamber of Commerce and Industry Chief Executive Andrew McKellar has told Channel 9 businesses are angry.
3: They're not negotiating the decisions made. I think from a small business point of view, the message is, like it or lump it, you have to put up with it. And not surprisingly, many of the small businesses that we're talking to are furious. It will have a big impact on them.
2: The government is urging the tax office to keep working with small businesses over the ban. Brisbane's rental prices are holding at record highs, according to new data from Domain. The latest quarterly rent report shows prices are unchanged for the past 3 months, sitting at $700 a week for houses and $660 for units. The River City's rental vacancy rate remains extremely low at just 0.7%. An Australian First Police Squad announced in the days after the Bondi terror attack will soon hit Sydney streets. Dusty Fitzpatrick explains.
4: Members of the Armed Response Command will be given high-powered rifles and will travel in specially marked vehicles. The squad will be visible around the CBD and suburbs at mass gatherings near public buildings and places of worship. The community is being told to expect to see the ARC on the streets as training moves into the public phase. Police Commissioner Mal Lanyon says the squad will be a deterrent for those who wish to commit harm, incite hatred or cause fear.
2: Guide Dogs New South Wales and ACT is calling on Australian businesses to hire more inclusively. The charity says Australians who are blind or have low vision are often screened out of jobs before finishing their application due to irrelevant questions. Spokesperson Sarah Watt says repeat rejections can have a serious effect on those living with vision problems.
5: Being shut out of work again and again isn't just a career setback. It affects financial independence, long-term security, and the sense of purpose.
2: Around 500,000 Australians live with some form of vision impairment. Swans defender Nick Blakey is expected to meet with Geelong as he explores his options on day 4 of the AFL trade period. Essendon and St Kilda have also expressed interest in the 26-year-old, who's contracted to Sydney until the end of 2031. Meantime, Brisbane Lions assistant coach Cameron Bruce is firming as the man to replace Chris Fagan as senior coach. Football manager Danny Daly has pulled out of the race, instead joining a 5-person selection panel to pick Fagan's successor. That's the latest news and sport. I'm Naomi Millam.
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6: 4 minutes past nine, a partly cloudy day today. Slight chance of a shower in the late morning and afternoon. Winds easterly, 25 to 35 k's an hour, becoming light in the middle of the day, becoming east to northeasterly, 15 to 25 k's an hour. Later on this afternoon, heading towards an expected top today of 22 degrees. Bit of an interesting weekend looking ahead, but we'll check that out a little bit later on in detail. 22 degrees currently at Gatton, at Wellcamp, 14 degrees, 15 degrees at Highfields, and 15 degrees at Drayton.
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0: Some music on the way soon from Lauren Daigle, hearing from Alison Edie. We're going to catch up again and have a little bit of a revisit of a conversation from earlier in the week with Tony Wren from Toowoomba Together and top blokes Matt Vells, all about the Lift the Load Challenge. We're going to dig into that a little bit more soon at Voice FM. Here's DJ O.

0: 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It's new music from Alison Eady, That's My Life. It's the Morning Brew with Jace. Now, coming up on this Saturday is the World Health Organization's World Mental Health Day. Now, this year's theme for World Mental Health Day on Saturday is Lived Experiences Heard, Real Voices, Real Change. People with lived experience of mental health conditions bring knowledge and expertise that can help to transform mental health systems, services, and communities. The World Mental Health Day, they're calling for people with lived experience to be heard, meaningfully engaged, and placed at the center of decisions that affect their lives. World Mental Health Day this coming Saturday. And if you've got some questions on mental health, get along for the barbecue that is happening Sunday afternoon at 3:30 in Queen's Park with Toowoomba Together with Top Blokes. Now, Top Blokes is a great organization supporting schoolboys and young men with their mental health and healthy relationships. And we'll be catching up with Tony Wren briefly and also Matt Vells from Top Blokes a little bit after 9:30 this morning to have a little bit of chat about the Lift the Load Challenge and getting along on Sunday. But don't forget about it. It is happening on Saturday as well, the World Mental Health Day. Lived experiences heard. 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
1: Today's encouraging words come from James 5, verse 16. Therefore, confess your sins to each other and pray for each other so that you may be healed. The prayer of a righteous person is powerful and effective. Your prayers matter. They're not just words into the air. They're powerful and effective, which means they change things. Keep praying. 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

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On the way very soon, the latest news headlines. Don't forget, tomorrow morning, I'm quite excited for this one. It's a Friday Live tomorrow morning, where we love supporting our local artists. Tomorrow morning, our special guests are Cameron and Michelle, New Hope Creative. Would you like to be a part of the studio audience? From 8:30 tomorrow morning, the doors swing open at 469 Hume Street, Toowoomba, and you can come along for Friday Live, a bit of a chat and a couple of songs with New Hope Creative tomorrow morning at Voice.

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7: In stories making news, data shows rents have stalled across most capital cities despite tight conditions in national markets. A Domain report suggests renters have hit a cost ceiling, unable to stump up any more cash to keep a roof over their head. Experts warn deteriorating economic conditions could slow down future housing projects. Data shows a surge in the number of homes built across Australia in the June quarter. The jump has failed to get the government back on track for its target of 1.2 million homes. Kmart has pulled its controversial camera glasses from sale. The $89 glasses sparked concerns they could be used to secretly film people. An increasing number of children are becoming ill or suffering burns from popular squishy toys, prompting a warning from doctors. And in tennis, Ukraine's Elena Svitolina is through to the women's quarterfinal at the China Open after beating American Ann Lee. I'm Naomi Millen with the latest headlines.
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8: 28 to 10, partly cloudy, slight chance of a shower in the late morning and afternoon. Winds easterly, 15 to 20 k's now, becoming light in the middle of the day, becoming east to northeasterly later on in the afternoon. Heading towards an expected top today of 22 degrees, down to a low overnight tonight of 13 degrees. Tomorrow, partly cloudy and a top expected of 27. Looking ahead to Saturday and Sunday, a shower or two is possible on Saturday and Sunday. Saturday, a top expected about 24 and Sunday 29.
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0: 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Something we've been talking a bit about lately is Top Blokes and the Lift the Load Challenge. Earlier in the week, I caught up with Matt Vells from Top Blokes and with Tony Wren from Toowoomba Together. And this Sunday, something very special is happening in Queen's Park with the Lift the Load Challenge. We'll find out about that in just a moment. But Matt, first, let's talk about Top Blokes. Who is Top Blokes and explain what they are about in this community?
1: It's an organisation, a men's mental health organisation that's spanned across New South Wales and Queensland. I am in the Toowoomba and Ipswich region, or Toowoomba and Darling Downs as well. We go as far south as Warwick and as far north as potentially Kingaroy, but we go through the Lockyer Valley, all around the regions. And what we do is we visit schools and workplaces, and we have conversations with men and young men about all different issues that we might face throughout our daily lives. So we have three major programs that we have. Mm-hmm. A 10 to 13 program, so that's the age group,
0: yep.
1: Mainly done within primary schools and junior high schools. We have a 14 to 17, which is done usually through senior school. And then we have our 18 plus program, which is done in workplaces. Currently, I do one within RAF, so I work All with right. young military men down in Ipswich region there. And just an amazing program itself, and I'm so blessed to be obviously part of that.
0: Talk me through the Lift the Load Challenge and why you're wearing that weight vest.
1: I'm wearing this weight vest because it's a 10-kilo vest, and it represents the weight that men carry on a day-to-day basis, specifically around mental health. And the idea is that we carry this vest over the month of October for 50 kilometres. So I myself, as a big fella, is doing the challenge.
0: Good on you.
1: Maybe I'll lose some kilos in the same time, but that's the hope, is that the more we can get this across Australia and different regions, is that men and women can join in to help lift the load to raise money for an organisation like Top Blokes, so we can support young men in our community. So
0: lifttheload.org.au is where people can go and support people like yourself who are wearing the vest. But if you want to register and get a vest on, you can do it at the same place. But what's happening on this Sunday afternoon at 3:30, what's happening?
2: In short, to support Matt and his team with what they're doing and raise money. And one of the points I want to make about this, any money that's raised by the Toowoomba team stays in Toowoomba, which is, I mean, Top Blokes is a great idea, but if we can do it in our own local patch, that's even better. But we've run a couple of men's forums earlier this year to bring blokes together, and this one we decided would form the third gathering, but not just blokes. It's about a good cause. It's blokes getting together, bringing their families down to the bring their dogs for all they care. My little bloke will be there. And, so they can have a walk, they can do a K, they can do a lap of the park, they can do whatever they like, but having those conversations. And somebody like Matt will have a conversation, and then we'll do a bit of a presentation and that sort of caper. Have a sausage, and then just bringing people together at a very low, no pressure place to actually have a discussion about healthy relationships and the relationship between mental health, men's mental health, and this whole linkage around what Top Blokes do.
0: Lift the Load Challenge. It's happening all of October, but it's happening with a special little afternoon this Sunday afternoon, 3:30 at Queen's Park. What part of Queen's Park are you going to be hanging out in?
2: Down in Frogs Hollow on the Hume Ridge side there, just by the little gate. There'll be hopefully the Tomnet trailer, the brand new trailer, will be down there. They're going to do the barbecue for us.
0: Fantastic.
2: So all things being equal, just look for that.
0: Look for people who are wearing the vests like you are, Matt.
1: Yeah, definitely. I'll be there with it on.
0: And I'm sure you'll have a few other people who will be wearing theirs as well. Yeah. If you want to be a part of Lift the Load Challenge and support Top Blokes and Toowoomba Together, get along on Sunday, 3:30 in the afternoon at Queen's Park. 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

0: 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You will find us on there.
1: Awesome. Thanks so much for your time.
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0: The Voice FM Morning Brew. It's a voice for hope with Seether and Amy Lee. Broken. Carly Ann Taylor has a song for us not too far away. On Friday evening, we do some catch-up radio. What's that all about? Well, during the week, we have some great conversations, and I like to replay those conversations on Friday evening, just in case you missed them. 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It's the Morning Brew Rewind Show from 6 o'clock every Friday. Now, this week, we're going to catch up with Matt Bulton from Circuit Breaker. Had a great conversation yesterday about a 10-week course which is starting from this Friday night. You can find out some more details at circuitbreaker.au for that. Also catching up with Tony and Velzy from Top Blokes to have a bit of a chat. And also tomorrow we're going to be catching up with a brand new artist by the name of Lily Linscott. And we're going to find out a little bit about Lily and some of her new music. We'll do that tomorrow morning at Voice FM and then tomorrow evening for Rewind Radio.
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It's Corey Wong. Come back around. Hey, it's Jason with you after 10 this morning. Mark is in for music and conversation with Mark to get you through the rest of your morning. Before we get there, though, here's some brand new music from Franny Cash. 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

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New sport and weather details on the way. Mark is in with music and conversation with Mark. You have a fantastic Thursday. I'll catch you again tomorrow morning for the Morning Brew. Bright and early from 6 a.m. And don't forget, after 8:30 tomorrow, it is Friday Live, New Hope Creative. I hope you can join us in the studio audience in Studio 3 from 8:30 tomorrow morning. Here's Half Alive.